0: New Prime Minister, who should be lifting his sights and talking about how we revolutionise our economy, but he's mostly talking about the little things.
1: Crews are continuing to tackle a huge fire in Essex after an explosion ripped through an industrial unit near Chelmsford. Emergency services were called to Southend Road just before 5pm yesterday. A major incident's been declared, with the situation described as hazardous. A 25-year-old law student's been released on bail after police in Ireland intercepted a bomb on the border. Isabella Pierre Sullivan's appeared in court charged with possession of explosives. Irish authorities say the extremely significant device was recovered during an intelligence-led operation in County Monaghan. DUP leader Gavin Robinson's thanked police.
2: It was a successful operation, but it just goes to show that there are still those within our community who are committed to wreaking havoc in Northern Ireland, who don't understand what peace in Northern Ireland means, who don't want to see communities working together.
1: A police boat full of armed officers has crashed into central London's Westminster Bridge. Some on board ended up in the River Thames yesterday. Four are still in hospital with serious but non-life-threatening injuries. A father who shook his four-week-old baby to death has been jailed for at least 18 years for his murder. Tony Bartlett from Chard in Somerset had drank 8 pints on a night out before inflicting catastrophic brain injuries on baby Atticus. And swimmer Duncan Scott has claimed Scotland's first Commonwealth gold at the home games in Glasgow. Scott set a games record on his way to victory, with England's Tom Dean coming in third. That's the latest. I'm Stevie Shillinglaw.
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1: Do you know that information on the Ashford and St Peter's Hospital website is available to all, even if you encounter barriers when trying to read and understand content online? 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
1: From the Sky News Centre at 2. Andy Burnham's admitted he might be in trouble at home after saying the opening of his new No. 10 North office was the best day of his life. The new Prime Minister rounded off his first week in the job in Manchester. Since taking power, he's capped bus fares in England and cut tax on pubs and electricity bills. He says the cost of living's his priority.
2: How much longer are we going to talk about these things without actually doing something to help people? And already in the space of a few days, I've made a number of moves that will deal with some of these challenges, although I appreciate there's a lot more to do.
1: A murder investigation's been launched after a 17-year-old boy was stabbed to death in Luton. Emergency services were called to Kingsway Recreation Ground just before 7pm last night, following reports a number of teenagers are seen carrying knives. Bedfordshire police say two teenage boys have been arrested on suspicion of violent disorder. Crews are continuing to tackle a huge fire in Essex after an explosion ripped through an industrial unit near Chelmsford. Emergency services were called to Southend Road just before 5pm yesterday. A major incident's been declared. About 90,000 people have now fled wildfires raging in France and Spain. Boats have even been used to help evacuations on the French Atlantic coast, where flames are threatening homes and campsites. Spanish authorities have declared a national emergency after two fires merged near Madrid. Fishmonger Joaquin Espinosa is among those told to leave the village of Chapinaria.
3: All around the town was smoke and fire. I was scared. Everything was just fire and smoke. People were nervous. The elderly were walking one after the other. It makes you feel bad.
1: A police boat full of armed officers crashed into central London's Westminster Bridge yesterday afternoon. Four are still in hospital with serious but not life-threatening injuries. And yellow heat health alerts have come into force across parts of England. The warning covers southern and central areas until Sunday, with temperatures expected to reach 30 degrees in London later. That's the latest. I'm Stevie Shillinglaw.
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0: ATV was connected to the extension lead, and the lead was connected to the hair dryer, and the dryer was connected to the heater, and the heater was connected to the straighteners, and they all were connected to one socket, and the socket was connected to the house fire, and the fire killed 3 people before we put it out. Attach too many appliances to one socket and it could cause an overload, and that could cause a fire. Fire kills. You can prevent it.
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I'm Michelle Monroe, letting you know that all the great songs recorded by my dad, the late great singer Matt Monroe, like Born Free from Russia with Love, Portrait of My Love, Softly As I Leave You, Walk Away, and many, many more, can be heard here on Radio Way.

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1: Louise Stead, Group Chief Executive of Ashford and St Peter's and Royal Surrey NHS Foundation Trust, has been appointed a Deputy Lieutenant of Surrey. In this honorary role, Louise will join a distinguished group of individuals supporting the Lord Lieutenant in carrying out ceremonial and community duties on behalf of the King. Outside of her professional responsibilities, she will represent the Lord Lieutenant at local events, royal visits and civic ceremonies, helping to present honours and awards and support charities and voluntary organisations. Louise said, "I'm delighted to be appointed Deputy Lieutenant of Surrey. It's a tremendous honour and I'm sure it will complement my work in healthcare leadership by providing an opportunity to further strengthen my connections with local communities and organisations." The role of Deputy Lieutenant is honorary and unpaid. Appointments are typically made to individuals who have made significant contributions to public life and their local communities through leadership, service and achievements across sectors, including healthcare, business, education, the military and the voluntary sector.
0: Hospital Watch

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1: From the Sky News Centre at 3. Andy Burnham's opened his new No. 10 North office and says he wants to get Britain hoping again. The Prime Minister is expected to work out of the centre in Manchester one day a week. He says it'll help put power in every postcode. But Tory leader Kemi Badenoch says it's an interesting gimmick.
2: It's the actual decisions that are being taken that matter, not where you move people here or there. And what I'm really worried about is that we've got a new Prime Minister who should be lifting his sights and talking about how we revolutionise our economy, but he's mostly talking about the little things.
1: A murder investigation has been launched after a 17-year-old boy was stabbed to death in Luton. Emergency services were called to Kingsway Recreation Ground just before 7pm last night, following reports a number of teenagers were seen carrying knives. Two boys have been arrested on suspicion of violent disorder. A major incident's been declared as around 50 firefighters tried to tackle a huge blaze in Essex. An explosion ripped through an industrial unit near Chelmsford. Around 200,000 people have now fled wildfires raging across France and Spain. Spanish authorities have declared a national emergency after two fires merged near Madrid. Swimmer Duncan Scott added yet another goal to his Commonwealth tally, cementing his title as Scotland's most successful athlete in the history of the Games. He retained his 200-metre individual medley crown last night and picked up his country's first medal in Glasgow. First Minister John Swinney says he's made the nation proud. Scott says it was a special atmosphere.
3: And this pool's been so special to me anyway. You know, first time I qualified for an Olympic Games was here. First European title. Obviously, Commies 2014 here. It's really cool. Legacy and things like that.
1: He beat Team GB teammate Tom Dean, who finished in third for England. And a £3,000 reward's being offered for information after a monkey was abandoned on a London bus. The female common marmoset was discovered on the 302 in Kensal Rise last Friday. That's the latest. I'm Stevie Shillinglaw.
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0: Hi, this is Anita Raynell with some very exciting news. 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

You probably think you're pretty good at multitasking behind the wheel. I mean, you have to multitask to drive. So what's wrong with checking your phone? The thing is, your brain simply doesn't work that way. Even a quick look at the message, for quick reply, affects your concentration and makes you less able to react to hazards. If you use a mobile phone while driving, you're 4 times more likely to crash. Think. Put your phone away.

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1: From the Sky News Centre at 4. Andy Burnham's admitted he might be in trouble at home after saying the opening of his new No. 10 North office was the best day of his life. The new Prime Minister rounded off his first week in the job in Manchester. Since taking power, he's capped bus fares in England, cut tax on pubs and removed VAT from electricity bills. He says the cost of living's his priority.
2: How much longer are we going to talk about these things without actually doing something to help people? And already in the space of a few days, I've made a number of moves that will deal with some of these challenges, although I appreciate there's a lot more to do.
1: A murder investigation has been launched after a 17-year-old boy was stabbed to death in Luton last night. Two teenage boys have been arrested on suspicion of violent disorder. A major incident's been declared in Essex as more than 50 firefighters continue to tackle a huge blaze near Chelmsford. Emergency services were called to an industrial unit on Southend Road just before 5pm yesterday. There are no reported injuries, but local residents are being urged to keep windows and doors closed, with the situation described as hazardous. Dave Bond is from Essex County Fire and Rescue.
3: The incident has been declared a major incident by the fire service due to the size of the fire that we're dealing with. There is still significant smoke, and we're advising people to stay away from the area while we deal with it. We do believe that we've got the fire surrounded now, but we ask for the public's patience while we bring the incident to a closure.
1: A law student's been charged and since released on bail after Irish police intercepted a car bomb. The device was already constructed when it was seized in County Monaghan on Wednesday in an intelligence-led operation. Around 200,000 people have now been evacuated from their homes as wildfires rage across France and Spain. Spanish authorities, meanwhile, have declared a national emergency after two fires merged near Madrid. And to sport, and swimmer Duncan Scott has claimed Scotland's first Commonwealth gold at the home games in Glasgow. Scott set a games record on his way to victory, with England's Tom Dean coming in third. That's the latest. I'm Stevie Shillinglaw.
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0: Many men suffering abuse at the hands of their partners think they're to blame, that they're weak. That is not the case. We are here for you. We are the Mankind Initiative, and we have been helping men escape from domestic abuse since 2001. Call us on our helpline, 01-823-334244. That is 01-823-334244. The lines are open from 10 till 4, Monday to Friday. Remember, you're not alone.
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1: From the Sky News Centre at 5. Andy Burnham's marked the end of his first week as Prime Minister with the new No. 10 North office in Manchester. He claims it will be a nerve centre for a rewired Britain and will help spread power across the country. The PM announced a 20% business rates reduction for England's pubs and a VAT cut on some electricity bills during his first days of his premiership. Tory leader Kemi Badenoch called them gimmicks.
2: What I want to hear from Andy Burnham is how he's going to lower energy costs, how he's going to create jobs for young people. We have a graduate recruitment crisis. He is not the mayor of Manchester anymore. He is our prime minister. He needs to start acting like it.
1: Donald Trump's joked that he will run for a fourth term as US president. He was speaking at the White House Correspondents' Dinner, which was rescheduled after a gunman interrupted the original event in April. He also said Iran wanted to secure a peace deal and confirmed Israeli Prime Minister Benjamin Netanyahu will visit the US next week. Around 200,000 people have now fled wildfires raging in France and Spain. Boats have even been used to help evacuations on the French Atlantic coast, where flames are threatening homes and campsites. Spanish authorities, meanwhile, have declared a national emergency after two fires merged near Madrid. Fishmonger Hakim Espinoza is among those told to leave the village of Chapinaria.
3: All around the town was smoke and fire. I was scared. Everything was just fire and smoke. People were nervous. The elderly were walking one after the other. It makes you feel bad.
1: A murder investigation has been launched after a 17-year-old boy was stabbed to death in Luton last night. Two teenage boys have been arrested on suspicion of violent disorder. A major incident has been declared as around 50 firefighters tackle a huge blaze in Essex. An explosion ripped through an industrial unit near Chelmsford yesterday evening. And England have failed to retain their Commonwealth men's team gymnastics title after being beaten by Canada in Glasgow. But Scottish swimmer Duncan Scott picked up gold in the 200-metre individual medley. That's the latest. I'm Stevie Shillinglaw.
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I just wanna hold you. Oh yeah, I'm in too deep. Have I lost my mind?

you know who's responsible for a crime and don't want to go to the police, call Crime Stoppers the charity. It's totally anonymous, and your identity will remain secret, even to us. Crime Stoppers, just tell us what you know, not who you are. 0800 555 111.

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1: From the Sky News Centre at 6. Around 200,000 people have been evacuated from their homes as wildfires, sparked by heatwaves, rage across France and Spain. Central Spain's been one of the worst hit areas, with authorities declaring a national emergency after two fires merged near Madrid. Two blazes west of Bordeaux have seen thousands of people flee tourist hotspots on the French Atlantic coast. Julien Rodeau was told to leave his home.
2: We were evacuated, I think it was around 2 a.m. The flames were behind the house, then they receded, and now I don't know. I just don't know. We're just waiting for news.
1: Meanwhile, a major incident's been declared by Police Scotland as crews battle a wildfire in the Cairngorms National Park for a 10th day. Around 650 residents in the village of Nethy Bridge were evacuated after a day of strong winds aggravated conditions. Donald Trump's joked he'll run for president for a fourth term.
3: My intention to run for a fourth term as President of the United States. Now, I won three times, did very well the second time, by the way. It's a rigged election, but we don't have to talk about it.
1: He was speaking overnight at the White House Correspondents' Dinner in Washington, D.C., which was rescheduled after a gunman interrupted the original event in April. The president also said Iran wants to secure a peace deal and confirmed Israeli Prime Minister Benjamin Netanyahu will visit the U.S. next week. A murder investigation has been launched after a 17-year-old boy was stabbed to death in Luton. Emergency services were called to Kingsway Recreation Ground just before 7 last night. Andy Burnham has admitted he might be in trouble at home after saying the opening of his new No. 10 North office was the best day of his life. The Prime Minister opened his new headquarters in Manchester yesterday. And swimmer Duncan Scott added yet another gold to his Commonwealth tally, keeping his title as Scotland's most successful athlete in the history of the Games. He retained his 200-metre individual medley crown last night. And that's the latest.
0: This is Radio Way.

I was happy as a lark, but now I go for walks, to the movies, maybe to the park. I have a seat on the same old bench to watch the children play. You know, tomorrow is their future, but for me, just another day. They all gather around me. They seem to know my name. We laugh, tell a few jokes, but it still doesn't ease my pain. I know I can't hide from a memory, though day after day I've tried. I keep saying, she'll be back, but today, again.

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1: The Surrey Surgical Centre at Ashford and St Peter's Hospital NHS Foundation Trust has been successfully accredited for delivering high standards in clinical and operational practice as part of a national quality assessment scheme just 14 months after opening. The scheme, run by NHS England's Get It Right First Time programme in collaboration with the Royal College of Surgeons of England and supported by the Royal College of Anaesthetists, assess surgical hubs across a framework of standards to help hubs deliver faster access to some of the most common surgical procedures, such as cataract surgery and hip replacements. It also seeks to assure patients about the high standards of clinical care. The Surrey Surgical Centre has been accredited for its orthopaedic planned care, recognising that the hub is working to a defined set of clinical and operational standards on the patient pathway, staff and training, clinical governance and outcomes, facilities and ring fencing, and utilisation and productivity. The Surrey Surgical Centre provides increased capacity for elective orthopaedic procedures, including hip and knee replacement surgery. And the service is a collaboration between Ashford and St Peter's Hospitals, NHS Foundation Trust, the Royal Surrey NHS Foundation Trust, and the Surrey and Sussex Healthcare NHS Trust, with NHS Surrey and Sussex Integrated Care Board, and has been developed to provide additional surgical resources to benefit the people of Surrey. Louise Stead, Group Chief Executive of Ashford and St Peter's Hospital and Royal Surrey NHS Foundation Trust, said this accreditation recognises the strength of the Surrey Surgical Centre and the consistent standards our teams are delivering. This achievement is a testament to the skill, commitment and teamwork of colleagues across the service and reflects a clear focus on safe, efficient care and improved outcomes for patients.
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1: From the Sky News Centre at 7, firefighters are struggling to contain a wildfire in Madrid. Central Spain's been one of the worst hit areas by forest fires, sparked by heat waves across Europe. Blazes west of Bordeaux in France are threatening a tourist hotspot, with some visitors seen leaving Léger Cap Ferret by boat. John Luc Gleiser is a chief firefighter in the commune region.
2: In the coming days or even weeks, the weather is still forecasting a heat wave. The excessive heat's reaching 30 degrees Celsius. The winds are also very unpredictable, adding strength to this fire, which is difficult to control.
1: Meanwhile, a wildfire in the Cairngorms National Park has led to a major incident being declared by Police Scotland. First Minister John Swinney's urged people to avoid the area of Nethy Bridge, which has been evacuated. Plus, firefighters will keep tackling a large fire at an industrial unit in Essex into the weekend. Crews were called to the scene on Southend Road just before five last night, and nearby residents were evacuated. Donald Trump claims Iran would use a nuclear weapon if it had one, but insists diplomatic talks between the countries are going well. The US president's been at the rescheduled White House correspondents' dinner a few months after the original was shut down after an attack. He spoke in Washington, D.C. last night.
3: So we've hit Iran very hard. And by the way, they are talking to us right now. They'd love to make a deal. I don't think they're ready to. I don't think it's time yet, but I'm willing to listen. But they cannot have a nuclear weapon. So this is all about we will not let them have a nuclear weapon.
1: His comments come as Iran says it's targeted multiple US bases across the Middle East. A 25-year-old law student's been released on bail after police in Ireland intercepted a bomb on the border. Isabella Perry Sullivan's appeared in court, charged with possession of explosives. And heatwave conditions are returning for parts of England and Wales this coming week. Temperatures are expected to peak at 35 degrees Celsius. That's the latest.
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0: is Hospital Watch on Radio Way, keeping you up to date with the news from Ashford, St Peter's and Woking hospitals.
1: Congratulations to Group Director of Strategy, Chris Atto, who has been appointed an honorary professor at the University of Surrey's School of Medicine. Chris works across both Ashford and St Peter's Hospital and Royal Surrey NHS Foundation Trusts. The new position with the university reflects his contribution to strengthening the partnership between the institution and the trusts, particularly in advancing collaboration across clinical practice, research and education. In his new role, Chris will support joint initiatives and further deepen the strategic relationship between the organisations. He's recently supported joint grant applications, the development of shared governance and collaboration forums, and hoped to establish a shared research to enhance joint working. Chris joined Royal Surrey in October 2024 and Ashford and St Peter's Hospital in June 2025, having previously held senior strategic positions at the Royal Free London and South London and Maudsley NHS Foundation Trust. He's spent most of his career in the NHS, initially working as a psychologist in general hospital settings before moving into senior roles, leading commercial, workforce, organisational development and research projects locally, regionally and nationally. Chris said, "Honoured to receive this appointment, the relationship between our trusts and the university is a vital driver of innovation, workforce development and high quality research. I look forward to deepening our collaboration and supporting joint programmes that will have direct benefit to patients and staff."
0: Hospital Watch.
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Hi, this is Dr. Ben Spencer, MP for Runnymede and Weybridge, saying congratulations to Radio Wave for 60 years broadcasting to the listeners, patients and staff of Ashford, Woking and St Peter's Hospital.

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1: From the Sky News Centre at 8, Spanish authorities have carried out controlled burns to try and stop the spread of wildfires. Blazes have led to more than 200,000 evacuations across Spain and France. Meanwhile, First Minister John Swinney's chaired an emergency meeting of the Scottish Government's Resilience Room with the wildfire raging in the Cairngorms. Paul Tompkins, Deputy President of the National Farmers Union, is calling for wider action.
2: I'm talking to farms across the country that are feeling the effects of too little rainfall. I was in Wales earlier this week, and when the first thing a Welsh farmer talks to me about is the lack of rainfall, we know we've got a problem.
1: Meanwhile, firefighters will keep tackling a large fire at an industrial unit in Essex into the weekend. Crews were called to the scene near Rettenden just before 5pm yesterday, and nearby residents were evacuated. A murder investigation started in Luton after a 17-year-old boy was stabbed to death. Police say it followed reports of disorder in the town yesterday evening and teenagers carrying large knives. Donald Trump's joked about another run at the White House in 2028 at the rescheduled White House Correspondents' Dinner. The US Constitution prohibits a third presidential term. He's also insisted Iran can't have a nuclear weapon. England's gymnasts had to deal with a horrific injury as they missed out on defending their Commonwealth men's team title. Gabriel Langton, who replaced Max Whitlock in the squad, fell off the high bar and landed on his head and neck. The competition was paused while he received treatment, and he's said to be moving and speaking to doctors. Luke Whitehouse says they're still pleased with their silver medal.
3: We really brought it back, and then to finish on high bar the way we did with the circumstances, I think we should be incredibly proud. And yeah, Commonwealth medal on our debut, so yeah, should be really proud of ourselves.
1: And some areas could see the start of their fourth heatwave of the year this coming week. Temperatures are expected to peak at 35 degrees Celsius in parts. And that's the latest.
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0: 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Stop what you're doing and have another drink. We all need to regularly take on board more fluids. 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
1: From the Sky News Centre at 9, more than 200,000 people have been forced to evacuate their homes after devastating wildfires in France and Spain. The French government's deployed the army and Spain's declared a national emergency. Julien Rodo was told to leave his home.
2: We were evacuated, I think it was around 2 a.m. The flames were behind the house, then they receded, and now I don't know. I just don't know. We're just waiting for news.
1: Meanwhile, hundreds of people in the Cairngorms have been moved out of their homes as a fire rages near the village of Nethy Bridge. Scotland's First Minister's convened an emergency meeting and a major incident's been declared. A 17-year-old boy's been stabbed to death in Luton. A murder investigation's been launched and two teenagers have been arrested on suspicion of violent disorder. Police say a number of youths were seen carrying large knives right before it happened. SpaceX has successfully carried out its 13th test flight of Starship, the world's biggest and most powerful rocket. The team managed to pull off a targeted splashdown in the Indian Ocean, a key step forward to getting approval for missions in the future. And this is the moment it happened.
3: Seeing how the chamber pressure's off, did our flip down to two. Starship descending into the Indian Ocean, down to one, and we're in the water. And it's a soft splashdown in the water.
1: Elon Musk wants to use Starship to bring American astronauts back to the moon and eventually power manned missions to Mars. The US president's pulled out a Trump 2028 cap, joking that he'll run for another term. Donald Trump's been at the White House Correspondents' Dinner, an event rescheduled after a shooting at the first one 3 months ago. And England's silver gymnastics medal at the Commonwealth Games has been overshadowed by a nasty fall. 18-year-old Gabriel Langton had to receive urgent treatment after coming off the high bar in Glasgow and landing on his head. That's the latest.
4: It's 9 o'clock and it's brunch time breakfast with Mike Maingard.
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1: Well, hello there. Good morning. And a very warm welcome to Saturday's Breakfast Brunch here on Radio Way. Sun be shining, skies be blue. The mood optimisticus. The music fantasticus. Well, that's the intention. Anyway, we will see how things go. Lovely to have the pleasure of your company. A very good morning to you. Hope you are feeling top of the world. If not, I'll think I'll find a piece of music to make you feel better.

courtesy of Tracy Ullman to start our day this morning. Life is a rock, but the radio rolled me with 247 different toonies. I wonder how many of those I can fit in to the limited time that I have with you this morning. I don't think I'd quite manage that many, but if there is something that you especially, especially would like to have to listen to this morning, then all you need to do is send me an email. studio@radioway.org is our email address, or you can go to the website, you can make your request there, you can do it through WhatsApp, you can do it through the telephone 01932 874 433, or indeed use your phone. If you haven't already got our phone app downloaded, then go nip down to press the button thing, you know, to the App Store and just put in Radio Way. You'll find us very quickly there. You can download us. You can listen again to different programs. You can make requests and you can listen live wherever you go, even if you go up north, even if you go to a northern town. This is the Dream Academy, taking us up to that northern town. Very high on my playlist of my favorites, this one.

Isn't that rather nice? The sound of the Dream Academy and Life in a Northern Town. If you've not seen that and you want to see the video that goes with it, which is rather special, then, well, you know where to go to watch videos. I won't tell you. It's breakfast time. Have you had your breakfast yet? Do you like breakfast? What do you have for breakfast? Coffee and toast? That's about all I have. And how do you like your toast? Lightly done, medium, well done. I'll tell you how I like my toast.

There you go. You don't call it burnt or light or dark or whatever. You call it golden brown. That's the way we all like our toast and money. We won't go into discussions about what you put onto it. We will just play some more music. Laura Branigan.

0: A young lady we lost way too early, Laura Branigan, and her top hit, or one of the top hits that she had, simply entitled Self Control.
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It is unmistakably Scottish, and it is meant to be. It's called Highland Cathedral. That was Andre Rieu and his Johann Strauss Orchestra. And if that kind of music is the sort of thing that you would like to not only listen to, but to actually watch, you can either pop up to Edinburgh for the Royal Edinburgh Military Tattoo, which starts on the 7th of August and runs all the way through to August 29th. And indeed, you can watch it also on various boxy type things, you know what I mean. I'm sure I don't need to tell you any more than that. Here's Jackie for you.

1937, would you believe that? Yes, I can remember popping into a movie house, because they weren't known as cinemas in those days. They were movie theatres or movie houses. From Snow White and the Seven Dwarfs, Disney's first big original cartoon feature film. And that was the Dwarves chorus of Hi Ho and Off to Work We Go. Doing digging in a mine. They were digging, more than just bits of brick. Because bits of brick is what's coming next. This is the Briggs of Pink Floyd. Collectively making a war.

That's the short version of it. It is a very long wall indeed, and it's got red bricks and blue bricks and black bricks, and here's a guy who generally wears black. Good old Johnny Boy!

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The Better Orchestra entertaining us for the last 4 minutes or so, in fact, 3 minutes, 24 seconds, if you want to be precise. Yes, rounding it down a bit there. And I think all Black Magic Woman, and I suppose it's only fair if there is a Black Magic Woman, there is a Black Magic Man as well. Okay, let's change the mood and the style. Digging deep into the music box, dusting off the records, we found this.

gentleman's name, Des O'Connor. Entertainer, all round, all sorts of bits and pieces person. Well, he should be, because he started off as a redcoat at a place called Butlin's. That was over in, I believe it was somewhere like Clacton. I remember doing a stint there myself. Goodness gracious me, that's a long, long time ago. Don't know if you've noticed, throughout the programme so far, at least in the first 15 minutes or so, there's been a number of songs that have black in the title.

The wonderful Bette Midler doing a thing in a song simply entitled Night in Black Leather. This is a night in black anything, really.

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1: 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The classics. The classics.
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3: From the Sky News Centre at 10. The French government's deployed the army and Spain's declared a national emergency as wildfires have led 200,000 people to evacuate across both countries. An official in Madrid is warning the fires beyond their capability to extinguish. In France, cars have been rushing to leave the suburbs of Bordeaux as a blaze rages towards the city. Our correspondent Sadia Chowdhury is in the southwest of France, where most people have been evacuated already.
4: We have seen some charred cars. We've seen towns completely deserted. Businesses are closed. Homes look completely shut up and driveways lying empty. A real sense that people left in quite a hurry. Some businesses still have their lights on.
3: Scotland's First Minister has held an emergency meeting as a wildfire rages in the Cairngorms. People are being urged to leave the village of Nethy Bridge as a precaution. Two people have been arrested on suspicion of violent disorder after a 17-year-old boy was stabbed to death in Luton. A murder investigation has been launched and police looking for witnesses. Four officers are in hospital with serious injuries after a police boat crashed into Westminster Bridge on the River Thames. The Met says the vessel had been responding to a report of someone in the water yesterday afternoon. Three people were hurled overboard. England's silver gymnastics medal at the Commonwealth Games has been overshadowed by a nasty fall. Max Whitlock's replacement, Gabrielle Langton, came off the high bar in Glasgow and landed on his head. The competition was delayed while the 18-year-old received extensive treatment. He was then stretchered off in a neck brace. Here's his teammate, Luke Whitehouse.
5: From what we've heard, he's doing okay. So, yeah, fingers crossed for Gabe. I think, yeah, after something like that happens, you've just got to kind of put it out of your mind and reset, focus on the routines. Skill by skill.
3: And a fourth heat wave is possible in parts of England and Wales this coming week. Forecasters think temperatures could reach 35 degrees Celsius in some areas. That's the latest.
6: The best DJ in town is here. He's revolutionary. Remarkable. And very large.

For those in the know, well, you know, indeed, the sound of the Rubettes and a gentleman, I forget his name, his name will come to me a little bit later on, probably at about midnight when I'm asleep. The Rubettes singing a thing called Tonight. Paul Da Vinci, there you go. This is not Paul, this is Paul McCartney.

'Tis a Beautiful Island, and that was a beautiful song. A most popular one, yes, former number one here in the UK. Paul McCartney together with Wings and Mull of Kintyre. Time for the Chiffons. Again, a former number one in A Sweet Talking Guy.

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A bit of old school Motown and a thing called Sweet Talking Guy, courtesy of the Chiffons. Staying in the 60s.

short and sweet, a little bit of the Chinese dance courtesy of Peter Ilyich Tchaikovsky, and it came from the Nutcracker Suite. This, however, is not classical at all. It's Nick Kershaw. And wouldn't it be good? We'll find out, hopefully, in the song. Would it be good for?

0: Did he actually say what it'd be good for? I don't know. I was half listening to that and half listening to the music, because I generally listen to the music rather than the words, because words are very important, and here's some words for you too.
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They were known as Mel and Kim. They were very respectable. They were an English pop duo, and they were sisters, Melanie and Kim Appleby. Unfortunately, we did lose Mel, I think it was something like 1990, at a very tender age of 23. Very sad. We should play a hymn for her. Here's a hymn from Barclay James Harvest. If you haven't heard it before, listen carefully. It is magic.

Barclay James Harvest. It's hard to imagine they were a progressive rock band. They formed in 1967, and the name Barclay James Harvest, there's an interesting story here. It was they decided on the names of it by pulling, or the name of the band, by pulling pieces of paper with words written on out of a hat, and they pulled out three words. They pulled out Barclay, because that was inspired by certain bank. Other banks are available, of course, because they wanted to make money. The James came from the middle name of a singer, a friend, and the Harvest was chosen because the band lived in a farmhouse. Well, there's interesting for you. I bet you didn't know that. It's all right. Not the sort of thing everybody needs to know.

Good old Jamaican reggae. With a name like Freddie Notes and the Rudies, they've got to come from Jamaica indeed. Rather nice indeed if you are out and about today. Do make sure you've got water with you because it's a bit warm. In fact, it's a good idea to have it with you anyway, whether it isn't or not. Perhaps we could have a little bit of rain while the sun shines. Is that possible?

0: I so wish that was the weather forecast. Unfortunately, the rain isn't anywhere near where we are today. But never mind the sound of Zoe and a wonderful sunshine on a rainy day.
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1: Louise Stead, Group Chief Executive of Ashford and St Peter's and Royal Surrey Hospitals NHS Foundation Trust, has once again been named by the Health Service Journal as one of the top 50 Trust Chief Executives in England. This marks the fourth consecutive year that Louise has earned her place on the prestigious list of healthcare leaders. Louise has been Chief Executive of Royal Surrey for the past 8 years, during which time she has led the Trust to be rated as outstanding by the Care Quality Commission. In 2025, she stepped into the role of Group Chief Executive, expanding her leadership to include Ashford and St Peter's Hospital NHS Foundation Trust. Jos Bigmore, Group Chair, said, "Being recognised in the top 50 Chief Executives for four consecutive years is a significant achievement for Louise and a testament to her exceptional leadership, strategic vision and sustained dedication." Louise has an MSc in professional practice and is a visiting professor at the University of Surrey and specialist advisor to the Care Quality Commission, participating in well-led reviews at other NHS trusts. She also chairs the Surrey and Sussex Cancer Alliance and co-chairs the National Cancer Alliance Leadership Forum. She is also the acute provider partner member of the NHS Surrey and Sussex Integrated Care Board. And earlier this year, Louise was also invited to join a new national Maternity and Neonatal Task Force, which is chaired by the Health and Social Care Secretary.
0: Hospital Watch.

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1: From the Sky News Centre at 11, around 200,000 people have been evacuated from their homes in France and Spain as wildfires rage out of control. People have fled from suburbs surrounding the French city of Bordeaux as a huge fire threatens to engulf the area. Meanwhile, the Spanish government's declared a national emergency because of out-of-control fires near Madrid. Climate expert Dr. Chloe Brimakim says recent high overnight temperatures are part of the problem.
2: This is important for the spread of wildfires because it means that they have that fuel they can spread further. High winds are also very important for the spread of wildfire, which we often see when these conditions combine.
1: Meanwhile, here in the UK, wildfires also forced people to evacuate their homes in the Cairngorms National Park. Last night, police declared a major incident after changes in wind direction made the flames spread faster. A murder investigation has been launched after a 17-year-old boy was stabbed to death in Luton. Two teenagers have been arrested in connection with the incident, which police say involved a large number of young people. Four officers are in hospital after a police boat crashed into Westminster Bridge on the River Thames yesterday. Three of those on board were thrown into the water. Jim Bagley from Massachusetts in the US was nearby.
3: We saw two police boats coming up the river. One was an orange boat that went under the bridge, and then there was a black boat that came up behind it, the police boat. It looks to me that he got stuck in the wake of the other boat that had just passed through the bridge and slammed into the wall.
1: England's gymnasts had to deal with a horrific injury as they missed out on defending their Commonwealth men's team title. Gabriel Langton, who replaced Max Whitlock in the squad, fell off the high bar and landed on his head and neck. And SpaceX has successfully carried out its 13th test flight of Starship, the world's biggest and most powerful rocket. The team managed to complete a targeted splashdown in the Indian Ocean. That's the latest.
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Starting a bit funky this morning. Good morning. You are listening to Rich's Music Odyssey here on Radio Wave, broadcasting to Ashford, St. Peter's and Woking Community Hospital. Coming up today, you'll hear this week's chart toppers, plus I'll be testing you with a mystery intro. And in hour two, you and I will be going back in time with a vinyl throwback, with this week's choice being a record from the 70s funk band Brainstorm. And I also will be bringing you another track from the Rolling Stones' new album, Foreign Tongues. We've got so much to get through right here on Radio Way. But we're going to crack on. From 1978, is A Taste of Honey with Boogie Oogie Oogie.

Oh yes, I do like a bit of a bass. A Taste of Honey with Boogie Oogie Oogie from 1978 here on Radio Way. Yes, we've got a lot to get through on today's show. Very shortly, we'll be taking a listen to this week's chart toppers. Plus, I'll be bringing you the famous mystery intro. And did you know you can listen to us for free? 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

0: 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Regular intake of fluids is good for us all, whether you're a patient, a staff member, or just visiting our hospitals. We need to increase our liquid intake and reduce dehydration. 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
2: Winding the clock to yesteryear. Now, another oldie favourite.

Now, I understand we've started very 70s heavy. We are going to go back to the 80s and the 90s and the U2000s very shortly. But stay with me, guys. That was, of course, Sister Sledge and Thinking of You. And I forgot to say, this is a recording. I'm being recorded as an MP3 file. So please do not send in any messages or requests as I'm not in the studio. We're going to start now with taking a listen to this week's chart toppers, and we're staying with the 70s, my apologies. And what a coincidence, our mystery intro from last week is now a chart topper, and people say that I don't plan this show. Elton John, Kiki D are spending their first time out of 6 weeks at number one on the UK singles chart this week back in 1976 with Don't Go Breaking My Heart.

popular hits. A popular hit back in 1976, that was Elton John and Kiki D with Don't Go Breaking My Heart. And we're currently taking a listen to this week's chart toppers, and it's now a huge hit now from 1977 and a pioneering record of the 70s. It is Donna Summer with I Feel Love.

entirely. This record being entirely synchronized. It was enormously influential back in the 70s. Development of disco, electronica and techno music. That was Donna Summer with I Feel Love from 1977, currently at the top that week on the UK singles chart. And our final chart topper comes from the UK album chart, where the soundtrack to Saturday Night Fever is a number one this week in 1978. The album would become the best-selling album of that year and has spent a total of 18 consecutive weeks at number one. From the album, though, here's Yvonne Elliman with If I Can't Have You.

0: That's our final chart topper from 1978 from the album, the soundtrack to Saturday Night Fever. That was Yvonne Elliman with If I Can't Have You. Coming up later today here on Radio Wave. On Radio Way, right after me at 1 o'clock, will be the Radio Way Music Box. And at six is Woking Talking News, 60 minutes of local news items of interest brought to you each week here on Radio Way. Then at seven is My Tunes with Steve Chambers, and he'll be playing a selection of chilled out layback music. Then at 8 o'clock this evening will be Helen's Classical Community, where she shares a diverse, a right range of diverse of classical music for your Saturday evening.
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0: Yes, you are listening to Rich's Music Odyssey here on Radio Way on every Saturday, 11 till 1. Now, it's the part of the show where we play our mystery intro. Yes, it's very easy. I'm going to play you a 1 second snippet of an intro, and all you've got to do is guess it. Now, as I said to you earlier, unfortunately, this is a recording, so please do not send in your guesses. Keep it within you. And the big reveal will be after the 12 o'clock news. Right, are you ready? Our mystery intro, very easy, 1 second snippet. Here we go. Oh. See, I think that's quite hard. You might get it right straight away. Here we are, here's another listen. I wonder what it could be. The big reveal will be after the 12 o'clock news. But in the meantime, here's a track that came up on my shuffle the other day. And I thought, oh my God, I haven't heard it in years. And it's over 20, it's going to be 20 years old next year, which is mental. It is Robin with Every Heartbeat.

Miss Lucy Pearl from the year 2000 with Don't Mess With My Man. Now, if you missed it, we are doing our mystery intro, with the big reveal being after the 12 o'clock news. You're going to hear a 1 second snippet and of a mystery intro, and all you've got to do is guess it. As I said, this is a recording, so please don't send in your guesses. Keep it within you, and the reveal will be after the 12 o'clock news. Right, here it is. Ooh, sounds familiar, doesn't it? Would you like another listen? It is tricky. You think, oh, it's there, it's on the top of my tongue, but then you go, oh no, I'm not sure. In the meantime, though, here's a new track, a new single from Jordan Racky. We've played him a few times on the show, and it's called Enemies.

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Jordan Negonda from his latest album, Doctrine of Love. That was Mr. Train Conductor here on Radio Way. And an artist I think he would have looked up to was this man, a bit of Al Green with Tired of Being Alone.

Stay tuned as we'll discover this week's mystery intro, which is this. Plus, we'll be going back in time, blowing off the dust to take a listen to a vinyl throwback. Put my teeth back in, so do stay tuned. Taking you up to the news, though, is King Harvest with Dancing in the Moonlight.

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1: From the Sky News Centre at midday, 200,000 people have been evacuated from their homes across southern Europe due to out-of-control wildfires. In France, a big blaze is heading towards the city of Bordeaux. Meanwhile, in Spain, blazes have been spreading towards Madrid. Spain's Prime Minister Pedro Sanchez has been visiting affected areas. He says calmer weather's offered some hope of containing the flames.
2: We have a window of opportunity this weekend to fight the fire, and that is why we're going to dedicate and allocate a significant portion of our resources to that effort.
1: Meanwhile, in the UK, a wildfire in the Cairngorms has been called a very serious situation by First Minister John Swinney. Homes around Nethy Bridge were evacuated last night as a precaution after changes in wind conditions made the blaze spread more quickly. Police have launched a murder investigation after a teenage boy died following a stabbing in Luton. Two other teenagers have been arrested on suspicion of violent disorder. India's education ministers resigned after mass youth protests by what's known as the cockroach movement. The latest demonstrations kicked off after alleged leaks of exam papers for some of the country's most competitive entrance tests. The movement gathered momentum last week after an activist was taken to hospital and ended a 26-day hunger strike. Donald Trump's joked he'll run for president for another term.
3: My intention to run for a fourth term as President of the United States. Now, I won three times, did very well the second time, by the way. It's a rigged election, but we don't have to talk about it.
1: He was speaking overnight at the White House Correspondents' Dinner in Washington, D.C., which was rescheduled after a gunman interrupted the original event in April. The president also said Iran wants to secure a peace deal and confirmed Israeli Prime Minister Benjamin Netanyahu will visit the U.S. next week. And heatwave conditions are coming back for parts of England and Wales this coming week. Temperatures are expected to peak at 35 degrees Celsius in some areas. That's the latest.
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From the album Love from 1985, that was The Cult with She Sells Sanctuary here on Radio Wave. Good afternoon. Welcome to Hour 2 of Richard's Music Odyssey. In this hour, we're going back in time with a vinyl throwback, plus we'll have a weekend wind down just before the end of the show, and I'll be bringing you another new track from the Rolling Stones' new album, Foreign Tongues. But there's only one reason why you've tuned in, is to find out what this week's mystery intro is, and this is what I played you in the first hour. And I can reveal, yes, after many times listening to it, you probably get it now, from 1985, from the album Picture Book, it is Simply Red with Come to My Aid.

Congratulations if you did get it right. That was our mystery intro, Simply Red, with Come To My Aid from their 1985 album Picture Book. As I said earlier, this is a recording, so please do not send it any emails or requests. I'm currently an MP3 file. In the meantime, though, here's Lisa Stansfield with The Real Thing.

0: Life isn't always easy at the moment. We can feel frustrated, miss loved ones, or get anxious. 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
2: 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Winding the clock to yesteryear. Now, another oldie favourite.

The Doobie Brothers with Wheels of Fortune from 1976 from their album Take It to the Streets. Got a new song for your weekend. If you listened last week, I did bring you the new album from the Rolling Stones, Foreign Tongues, a couple of tracks from them. And I'm now going to bring you another one. I'm going to treat you to another one. And here is Mr. Charm.

0: The Rolling Stones from their number one album, Foreign Tongues. Yes, currently at number one on the UK album charts. That was Mr. Charm. We're going to take a pause from all this music as a regular feature across Radio 8 is Hospital Watch, bringing you up-to-date news about what's going on around Ashford, St. Peter's and Woking Community Hospitals. Here's a community message from Anita.
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0: Some 90s funk acid jazz for you there with a bit of Incognito with Everyday from 1995. And before that, we had Jamiroquai with When You're Gonna Learn from 1993. For your listening pleasure tomorrow here on Radio Away at 9 a.m. will be the Good News Team. This is a gentle, reflective hour of Christian worship, prayer, hymns and music brought to you by the Good News Team. Then at 10 is Mid-Morning Mix with Roger Manley. Then at 12 is a repeat of the Woking Talking News. And then at 1 o'clock will be Rob's Jazz Club from 1 till 3.
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0: It's now time to take a listen to this week's vinyl throwback. We're going to blow off the dust. Take a listen to the pops and crackles on this one, because it is from Brainstorm, and it is Loving Is Really My Game.

Enjoy the pops and crackles. That was the Detroit 70s funk band Brainstorm, released Lovin' Is Really My Game as their lead single for the band's debut album Stormin' back in 1977. An extended version was released, which peaked at number 14 on the Billboard Hot Soul and Hot Dog.

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3: However you're listening to us, by your bedside on our Wi-Fi speakers, on the Radio Way app or at radioway.org, it's now time to relax and take a wind down with our weekend wind down. And we're going to start off with Rufus and Chaka Khan with Walking into the Sun.

You've been listening to Richard's Music Odyssey here on Radio Way. Thank you to all the NHS staff here at Ashford St Peter's and Woking Community Hospitals. Thanks to you for listening. You'll hear me at the same time next week. And if you are here at the hospital, I hope you do get well soon. Take care and remember, we're here when you need us.

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1: From the Sky News Centre at 1. The French government's deployed the army and Spain's declared a national emergency as wildfires have led to over 200,000 people evacuating across both countries. An official in Madrid is warning the fires beyond their capability to extinguish. In France, cars have been rushing to leave the suburbs of Bordeaux as a blaze rages towards the city. Our correspondent Sadia Chowdhury is in the southwest of France where most people have been evacuated.
2: We have seen some charred cars. We've seen towns completely deserted. Businesses are closed, homes look completely shut up and driveways lying empty. A real sense that people left in quite a hurry. Some businesses still have their lights on.
1: Closer to home, a major incident's been declared by emergency services as they tackle a wildfire that's been burning in the Cairngorms National Park for 10 days. Everyone living in the village of Nethy Bridge has been evacuated as a precaution. A fire at an industrial unit in Essex is now under control after stored fertiliser ignited and exploded at the site yesterday. 20 firefighters were taken to hospital after battling the blaze near Rettenden. Three fire engines and two officer cars were destroyed. Rick Hilton is chief fire officer for Essex.
3: Yesterday's incident presented exceptionally challenging and hazardous conditions. Our firefighters demonstrated remarkable professionalism, courage and commitment throughout the response. They continue to receive the welfare, well-being support they need.
1: Donald Trump says the media will be broke when he's no longer president, as there'll be nobody to report on. He pulled out a Trump 2028 cap at the White House Correspondents' Dinner, joking that he wants to run for another term. India's education minister stepped down after mass protests from the country's youth. His resignation comes after an alleged leak of examination papers. And letters written by a young Morrissey are expected to sell for £22,000 at auction. In one, he calls himself a genius, but nobody listened. That's the latest.
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0: 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You make perfect toast from frozen. 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

you know, more than 20% of the world's oxygen is produced by the Amazon rainforest. One lightning bolt has enough energy to toast 100,000 slices of bread. The longest possible uninterrupted train ride in the world is over 10,000 miles long, which goes from Vietnam to Portugal.

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0: Did you know?
1: Did you know? Rugby School's official rugby kit in 1871 included a bow tie. Jenga means to build in Swahili. Iran is the only country in the world where it's legal to sell your kidneys. And in Alabama, it is illegal to recommend shades of paint without a license.

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0: By 2050,
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1: From the Sky News Centre at 2, more than 200,000 people in France and Spain have been forced to flee rapidly spreading wildfires. Spanish Prime Minister Pedro Sanchez has warned although a change in wind direction has helped firefighters who are battling flames spreading near Madrid, conditions may suddenly change. In France, meanwhile, people have been evacuated from homes in the suburbs of Bordeaux. Regional official there, Sophie Broca, says significant help is on its way.
2: This fire that we've been living with and fighting against here in Gironde for 3 days has reached an unprecedented magnitude. To combat it, we will receive extremely significant national reinforcements.
1: Meanwhile here, residents in a village in the Cairngorms say a raging wildfire has left them upset, angry and frustrated. Hundreds of residents have been moved out of Nethy Bridge after evacuation orders were issued. Smoke is now thought to be blowing towards Aberdeenshire in the North Sea. Kinley Francis owns a tour company in Orkney.
3: We can see the smoke 4.5, maybe 5 miles away from where we are. It is significant, the impact that it's had on the area. This is something it looks like an apocalyptic scale. I just hope that the government can do their best to help these people up here.
1: A murder investigation started in Luton after a 17-year-old boy was stabbed to death. Police say it followed reports of disorder in the town yesterday. Two people have been arrested. Protesters from India's so-called cockroach youth movement have agreed to end their demonstrations. The announcement comes hours after the education minister there resigned. Heatwave conditions are returning for parts of England and Wales this coming week. Temperatures are expected to peak at 35 degrees Celsius in some parts. And Sean McCann, the younger brother of missing Madeleine, has booked his place in the final of the 400 metres freestyle at the Commonwealth Games. The Team Scotland swimmer was cheered on by his parents and sister Emily in Glasgow. That's the latest. I'm Ruth McKee.
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Did you know there's enough carbon in your body to make over 9,000 pencils? Ostriches have eyes bigger than their heads. A quarter of the world's hazelnuts each year go towards making Nutella. That's 100,000 tons of hazelnuts per year.

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1: From the Sky News Centre at 3. Officials in France and Spain are warning that forest fires tearing through their countries are still dangerous. Out-of-control blazes merged near Madrid, while in France, flames have spread rapidly down the country's southwestern coast. Smoke and ashes from those fires are affecting the city of Bordeaux. Resident there, Soraya Feta, says this disaster could have been prevented.
2: We need proper mitigation measures and policies to anticipate these things from happening and preventing them, because right now it's not only the forest turning into dust, it's also our lives, it's our memories, it's also like the economy.
1: Meanwhile, wildfires are also affecting people closer to home. Residents in the village of Nethy Bridge in the Cairngorms National Park have been urged to leave as more than 500 firefighters tackle blazes on the mountains. Six men have been arrested on suspicion of murder after a 22-year-old man was stabbed to death in South London this morning. Police say the incident happened close to Tremadoc Road in Clapham. Youth protesters in India have agreed to end weeks of demonstrations after talks with the government. The self-styled cockroach movement was triggered by an exam leak scandal. Journalist in Delhi, Giovanni Sen, explains why things have calmed down.
3: Several of their demands have been met, and the one that seemed like it might be the sticking point for the government was the resignation of the education minister. This is not a government in which any minister has ever resigned due to public pressure. This is the first. And it really does send the message that people's voices cannot be ignored.
1: A 14-year-old boy is helping police with their inquiries after a hoax threat was made to an aircraft. RAF Typhoons were scrambled to intercept the Qatar Airways flight heading to Manchester Airport last night. And Eilish McColgan won't be defending her 10,000-metre title after pulling out of the Commonwealth Games. The Team Scotland set runner says she hasn't recovered from a toe injury suffered in the London Marathon. That's the latest. I'm Ruth McKee.
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1: Way. Winding the clock to yesteryear. 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
3: Afternoons on

United Nations has deemed access to the internet a human right. Marshmallows exist because of sore throats. For centuries, juice from the marshmallow plant has been used in pain relief. In the 1800s, it was mixed with egg whites and sugar for children with sore throats, and the recipe was so tasty that people turned it into a treat called marshmallow.

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2: Yes!
1: That's amazing!
3: Winding the clock to yesteryear. Now, another oldie favourite.

Did you know barcode scanners actually read the spaces between the black bars, not the black bars themselves? Citizens of Norway only pay half their taxes in November so they can have more money for Christmas. Sea otters hold hands when they sleep so that they don't drift away from each other.

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I remember

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1: From the Sky News Centre at 4, over 200,000 people have been evacuated from their homes across southern Europe due to out-of-control wildfires. In France, a blaze is heading towards the city of Bordeaux. Meanwhile, in Spain, blazes have been spreading towards Madrid. Spain's Prime Minister, Pedro Sanchez, has been visiting affected areas. He says calmer weather's offered some hope of containing the flames.
2: We have a window of opportunity this weekend to fight the fire, and that is why we're going to dedicate and allocate a significant portion of our resources to that effort.
1: Meanwhile, an entire village in the Scottish Highlands has been evacuated as a wildfire that's been burning for over a week continues to spread. Residents of Nethy Bridge in the Cairngorms National Park have been told to leave their homes as firefighters battle flames sweeping across the mountain range. Smoke is drifting towards Aberdeenshire. Sandy McCook is from the local community council. He says it's a very frightening situation.
3: This is the worst fire we've had here in living memory, and probably a lot longer than living memory. We were looking at and had to evacuate people last night from the village who have got medical conditions, who are infirm.
1: A 14-year-old boy is assisting police with their inquiries after a plane heading to Manchester Airport last night received a hoax threat. The Qatar Airways flight landed safely under guidance from RAF fighter jets. Student protests by the so-called cockroach movement in India have been called off. The education minister there has resigned after a scandal about exam leaks. Heatwave conditions are returning for parts of England and Wales this coming week. Temperatures are expected to peak at 35 degrees Celsius in some areas. And Celtic forward Dyson Maeder has completed a permanent move to Premier League returners Ipswich. The clubs have agreed a 3-year deal worth around £10 million. That's the latest. I'm Ruth McKee.
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4: Way. A trip down memory lane.

We've got some exciting news. You can now reach us on WhatsApp on 01932 87 44 33. Got a song request or shout out? Just send us a message and we'll make it happen. 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

0: For clear thinking, keep on drinking. 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We need to increase our liquid intake and reduce dehydration. 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

0: Science. Did you know?
1: Did you know? For 200 years after tomatoes reached Europe, they were grown purely for ornamental reasons. Red tomatoes evolved as a result of a meteor strike 60 million years ago. Eating a British-grown tomato is three times as bad for the environment as eating one grown in Spain. And Spain has more vineyards than France.

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1: This is a complete maze. I feel like I've been lost down here for 2 years. Let's try this door.
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1: 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Oh, wow. 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
6: 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Keep up the good work.
7: A trip down memory lane.

What would you like right now? A nice cup of tea? A glass of milk? Fresh orange juice? A jug of water? Freshly brewed coffee? A cooling glass of squash? Whatever you choose, take a sip without delay and remember to drink regularly to keep hydrated. The majority of us do not drink enough fluids every day and this causes us to become dehydrated. For clearer thinking, keep on drinking.

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1: From the Sky News Centre at 5. More than 200,000 people in France and Spain have been forced to flee rapidly spreading wildfires. Spanish Prime Minister Pedro Sanchez has warned that although a change in wind direction has helped firefighters battling flames near Madrid, conditions may suddenly change. In France, people have been evacuated from homes in the suburbs of Bordeaux. Regional official Sophie Broca says significant help is on its way.
2: This fire that we've been living with and fighting against here in Gironde for 3 days has reached an unprecedented magnitude. To combat it, we will receive extremely significant national reinforcements.
1: Meanwhile, residents in a village in the Cairngorms say a raging wildfire there has left them upset, angry and frustrated. Hundreds of residents have been moved out of Nethy Bridge after evacuation orders were issued. Kinley Francis owns a tour company in Orkney.
3: We could see the smoke 4.5, maybe 5 miles away from where we are. It is significant, the impact that it's had on the area. This is something of a, it looks like an apocalyptic scale. I just hope that the government can do their best to help these people up here.
1: Two teenagers have been arrested on suspicion of murdering a 17-year-old boy who was stabbed to death in Luton yesterday. Police say two boys were first arrested on suspicion of violent disorder and then rearrested on suspicion of murder. A 14-year-old boy is helping police with their inquiries after a hoax threat was made against an aircraft travelling to Manchester Airport. RAF Typhoons were scrambled to intercept the Qatar Airways flight last night. Youth protesters in India have agreed to end their demonstrations after talks with the government. The self-styled cockroach movement was triggered by an exam leak scandal. And letters from a young Morrissey are expected to fetch up to £22,000 at auction. In one, he claims he was always a genius. That's the latest. I'm Ruth McKee.
0: This is Radio Way.

we've got some exciting news. You can now reach us on WhatsApp on 01932 87 44 33. Got a song request or shout out? Just send us a message and we'll make it happen. 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
2: All your oldie favourites.

Did you know? 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Doritos was invented at Disneyland. 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
0: Or do you prefer?
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1: From the Sky News Centre at 6. A specially adapted cargo plane has been deployed in France to dump an anti-flame substance on wildfires raging out of control. They're spreading along the southwestern Atlantic coast of the country. Crews in Spain are also tackling huge blazes after separate fires merged near Madrid. Wildlife expert Juan José Ortiz says with fewer people living in the countryside, fires can become more ferocious.
2: We have seen a kind of fires that we have never seen before. The main reason for these conditions are climate change. We don't have doubt about that, but also the very high fuel load due to the rural abandonment.
1: The emergency response to the Cairngorms wildfire is being likened to closing the stable door. Now the horse has bolted. That's from a resident in Nethy Bridge, where villagers have been told to leave their homes. A 14-year-old boy is assisting police with their inquiries after a plane heading to Manchester Airport yesterday received a hoax threat. The Qatar Airways flight landed safely under guidance from RAF fighter jets. Student protests by the so-called cockroach movement in India have been called off. The education minister there has resigned after an exam leak scandal. Donald Trump says the media will be broke when he's no longer president, as there'll be nobody to report on. He pulled out a Trump 2028 cap at a rescheduled White House correspondents' dinner, joking he wants a third term in office. Republican commentator Greg Swenson says it shows his sense of humour.
3: I wouldn't take it seriously, and the president surely doesn't. So he's just having some fun with the press and trying to poke fun of the fact that the press often claims that he's some sort of threat to democracy. And so for him, just the fact that the show did go on was the most important thing.
1: Lewis Hamilton has been demoted to fifth place on the grid for tomorrow's Hungarian F1 Grand Prix. Stewards judged he'd impeded Oscar Piastri in qualifying. Hamilton's Ferrari teammate Charles Leclerc now takes second. That's the latest. I'm Nick Qureshi.
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5: This is the Woking Talking Newspaper, with news items from the Woking News and Mail. Your readers this week are Pat, Carl, Louise, Tim and Jerry. The producers are Jerry, Tony and Tim. As always, this recording has been produced entirely by volunteers.
6: The lead article this week is Charity invites new PM to see work with homeless. Woking's homelessness charity, York Road Project, is to invite Andy Burnham to see its work at first hand after the new Prime Minister pledged to end rough sleeping. York Road Project provides support for rough sleepers in Woking and the surrounding area, supporting 181 individuals in the last 12 months alone. Some 75 of those were rough sleeping. It was one of 78 UK charities who co-signed a letter written by Homeless Link urging the new Prime Minister to embrace a national housing first philosophy. It is obvious to anyone who works in the centre that you cannot help someone rough sleeping if you do not have accommodation to offer them, said Cherise Dealtree, York Road Project's chief executive. However, you can't stop at housing. People's needs go well beyond a roof over their head. It's our staff who change people's lives, highly personalised support that ends rough sleeping for each individual. The charity is calling for a national approach bringing together health, housing, financial advice and personal support services. We believe in the power of community, said Cherise. Homelessness charities can't end rough sleeping alone. Housing should come first, but by itself, it's not enough. We're lucky in Woking. We live in a really generous community. This is an area where people believe rough sleeping can be ended, and they're right. But it will take more funding, more connection between services, and more belief that every local resident matters equally, regardless of their personal situation. We're pleased that that's now the message coming from Number 10, and we'd love to invite Andy Burnham to come to Woking and see how we're delivering that in practice.
7: Opinion by Will Forster, Member of Parliament for Woking. Accountability of our public officials is key. Parliament has broken for summer recess. This is a welcome chance for MPs to recharge, spend more time with their constituencies, and connect with the people and businesses they represent. I'm very much looking forward to the extra time in Woking, and I hope to see as many of you as possible at events across the constituency over the coming weeks. This will be my final column until Parliament returns in September, but I can assure you the hard work won't stop. I may not be able to hold our new Prime Minister to account at the dispatch box until the autumn, but I will be working hard for Woking throughout the summer. Before leaving office, one of the last significant pieces of legislation from the former Prime Minister was the Public Office Accountability Act. This law is particularly meaningful for Woking, given the mismanagement that led to Woking Borough Council's effective bankruptcy. This legislation enshrines a statutory duty of candour on public officials. Those who intentionally mislead the public or breach that duty can now face criminal prosecution, including imprisonment. Under the new law, officials can no longer deflect, delay, or withhold information, while a financial crisis deepens behind closed doors. Masking deficits, falsifying asset values, or keeping councillors in the dark could now constitute a criminal offence. It makes clear that public officials remain legally liable even after they have left their posts. Executives cannot simply walk away from the systemic consequences of their decisions. One of the most frustrating aspects of Woking Borough Council's financial collapse was that the true scale of the crisis only became clear after Ray Morgan and the former leadership left office, leaving a newly elected Liberal Democrat administration to issue a Section 114 bankruptcy notice and inherit nearly £2 billion in debt. This law will prevent future leaders doing the same, improving accountability and therefore decision-making. Woking's debt is unprecedented. We have the most indebted council in the country, and Ray Morgan was the principal architect of that, as identified in the damning Grant Thornton report. A multi-decade borrowing spree left our borough facing a generational debt crisis. Auditors uncovered an insular internal culture that discouraged challenge, bypassed standard governance, and left financial safeguards entirely broken. For example, Woking's former leadership had a discretionary £3 million opportunities fund, managed by Mr. Morgan, with virtually no oversight. This should never have been allowed to happen. Ray Morgan's decisions have cost our town so much, which is why I have repeatedly called for him to be stripped of his OBE. Thousands of people in Woking are still living with the consequences of those decisions, which is why I welcome and voted for the passage of the Public Office Accountability Act. While it cannot undo the damage that has already been done, it should help ensure that a scandal on the scale of the borough's financial collapse never happens again. And if it does, those responsible will face legal consequences. The fact that future misconduct in public office can be properly investigated and punished is a significant and welcome step forward, and we've got to take that as a win. I look forward to seeing you across Woking this summer. Stay in touch over the summer break. will.forster.mp@parliament.uk, www.willforster.co.uk, Instagram Forster_Will, and facebook.com/willforwoking, and on X, Will Forster.
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8: 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It doesn't have to mean Lycra or a fancy gym membership. 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
9: Burnham could boost Surrey Mayor hopes, says Oliver. Surrey County Council's leader says he expects Andy Burnham to, quote, turbocharge initiatives that could see the county get its own elected mayor. Speaking at a recent meeting of the full council, Councillor Tim Oliver said he fully expects the incoming Prime Minister to back further devolution of powers to England's regions. Councillor Oliver is serving a final stint in office before the county council he leads is abolished, along with Surrey's 11 district councils. These will be replaced next April by two unitary councils in East Surrey and West Surrey, each of which will be responsible for all local government services in their respective areas. But Councillor Oliver expressed his hope these reforms will go one step further, leading to the creation of an overarching elected mayor for all of Surrey. He said he is pleased to see progress being made towards the establishment of a Foundation Strategic Authority, FSA, a county-wide body that would serve as a stepping stone towards a new mayoralty. Councillor Oliver said, having seen the Secretary of State last week at the LGA, that's the Local Government Association, conference, I know it is his hope to establish that FSA here in Surrey. And I'm confident that that will lay the ground for a directly elected Mayor of Surrey in the near future. The UK's new Prime Minister has previously championed greater devolution of powers to regional governments across Britain, which is said to be a signature part of his policy programme. Burnham served for 9 years at the head of Greater Manchester's Combined Authority, a body that brings together the region's 10 boroughs under one directly elected mayor. Councillor Oliver said he hopes Mr Burnham's experience as a regional mayor will inspire him to roll out further devolved powers and new mayoral authorities. He said, I fully expect our incoming Prime Minister to turbocharge that devolution agenda, having seen firsthand the benefits of a mayoral system, and with change, growth and improvements in local services that can be delivered. The abolition of Surrey County Council comes as part of a wider local government reorganisation, which is seeing mergers in many two-tier authorities where there are separate county and district councils. Areas with this two-tier structure have local government responsibilities split between these two types of council, while newer unitary authorities oversee all services. Councillor Oliver said he believes Surrey County Council officers and councillors have a record to be proud of. He said, We said we would make Surrey fit for the future, and we have done just that. Over recent years, many councils across the country have struggled, and Surrey has met those challenges head on and thrived. Our finances have been transformed to a point where we have a stable, balanced budget, even in the face of extreme pressures. Elections were held for the West Surrey and East Surrey so-called shadow authorities in May, which will work to get the new councils up and running in time for the handover of power in April 2027.
5: Antisocial behaviour order is a step forward for town. A clampdown on antisocial activities in Woking town centre is set to come into force. A public space protection order, known as a PSPO, will go before Woking Borough Council this evening, that's Thursday, after its executive approved giving Surrey Police extra powers to tackle street drinking, destructive activities, and anyone using face coverings to intimidate. It comes after a 6 week consultation into crime and antisocial behaviour found 80% of the 362 respondents backed the new measures. Evidence from Surrey Police was also presented, which highlighted numerous reports of problems in Woking Town Centre, primarily caused by a group drinking alcohol and shoplifting in the late afternoons and early evenings. It resulted in a significant decrease in customers who were put off by the gatherings, resulting in loss of income. Of those who took part in the consultation, 78% believed antisocial behaviour was having a negative impact on the town centre, and more than half the respondents had witnessed issues. Presenting the PSPO, Councillor Steve Greentree, portfolio holder for Community, said it supports local businesses, residents and visitors who come to our town centre to enjoy themselves. It is an important step to move forward with. The order, if passed by full council, could be in place for 3 years, although its impact will be monitored to assess if it pushes problem behaviour elsewhere. Councillor Ian Johnson, portfolio holder for housing, said a similar order had been in place in Mount Hermon and been successful in reducing problems in the area. He added, it's a good idea to have this as an extra tool for the police, although I have to say, it did surprise me that the police don't have these tools already. But if this makes people in the town feel safer, then that's a very good thing.
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6: New waste collection contract approved. The award of a new contract to run waste collections and street cleaning has been approved by the Surrey Heath Borough Council Executive. Four Surrey councils, Woking, Surrey Heath, Elmbridge and Mole Valley, are part of a joint contract for waste services. The existing contract with Amy LG Limited is managed by Joint Waste Solutions on behalf of the four councils and due to end in June 2027. The initial 10-year term of the contract will end next year, and Amy has chosen to exit the waste market and so does not wish to extend the current contract. The assessment criteria for the preferred bidder saw price and quality allocated an equal weighting to balance the importance of delivering a high-quality service to residents whilst also ensuring value for money. Once the decision to reward the contract to the preferred bidder and an updated inter-authority agreement has been taken to each of the four councils, it will go to the East Surrey and West Surrey shadow authorities for their formal approval. The new unitary authorities will officially take over from existing borough, district and councils in Surrey on 1st April 2027. The decision to run the lengthy process to award a new waste contract before the new West and East Surrey councils come into power was taken to ensure no service interruption for residents. After the contract is awarded, the name of the successful bidder will be announced and work will start immediately to mobilise or prepare the new contractor for a smooth handover of waste services when Amy's contract ends in June 2027. The new contract will run until 2034. On 1st April, the contract will transfer to the new West and East Surrey councils.
7: Prostate Cancer Diagnosis Team earn recognition. Ashford and St Peter's Hospital's NHS Foundation Trust's Urology Prostate Cancer Diagnostic Pathway Team have received national recognition at the Healthcare Quality Improvement Partnership Excellence in Clinical Audit Awards 2026. The team were named joint winner of the Evidence into Practice Award and joint runner-up of the Strategic Impact Award for redesigning the two-week wait prostate cancer diagnostic pathway to improve the speed and efficiency of diagnosis for patients with suspected prostate cancer. The project began as a clinical audit that identified delays between outpatient assessment and prostate biopsy. By expanding the role of accredited nurse practitioners to independently perform local anaesthetic transperineal biopsies, the team increased diagnostic capacity while maintaining high standards of care and governance. The redesigned pathway has reduced the average time from clinic to biopsy from 7 to 5 days, increased clinical capacity by 33.3%, increased biopsy capacity by 37.5%, and improved faster diagnosis standard performance from 57.6% to 71.6%. Mark Rowland, Chief Medical Officer at Ashford and St Peter's Hospitals, said, "Congratulations to the team on your well-deserved recognition at the HQIP Awards. Your work to enhance the prostate cancer diagnosis pathway is making a clear difference for our patients, and it is expected excellent to see this impact celebrated nationally." After the awards, the team were invited to present the project during HQIP's National Clinic Audit Awareness Week, sharing how clinical audit and multidisciplinary collaboration can deliver meaningful improvements in patient care. The recognition reflects the dedication of the multidisciplinary team and their shared commitment to improving the experience of patients referred with suspected prostate cancer. Ashford and St Peter's Hospitals NHS Foundation Trust serves a population of more than 410,000 in the boroughs of Runnymede, Spelthorne, Woking, and parts of Elmbridge, Hounslow, Surrey Heath, and beyond.
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9: Council well-placed for West Surrey transition. Woking Borough Council has made substantial progress in delivering its improvement and recovery plan and is becoming increasingly well-placed for transition to the new West Surrey Council, according to the latest report from commissioners. In their 7th report to the Secretary of State for Local Government, commissioners concluded that significant improvements have been made in governance, financial management and service transformation, helping ensure the council delivers better value for residents. The report highlights robust governance arrangements, strengthened financial controls and a more stable workforce. Commissioners also noted that the Council's asset disposal programme is now contributing directly to debt reduction. The report recognises that challenges remain, particularly around delivery of the Council's complex commercial divestment programme and housing improvement work. It also notes the additional pressures created by preparations for local government reorganisation. However, commissioners conclude that the council has established the foundations to support a successful transition to the new council and continues to make good progress towards being fit for purpose for transfer on the 1st of April 2027. Lead Commissioner Sir Tony Redmond said, "This report demonstrates the substantial progress Woking Borough Council has continued to make in implementing its improvement and recovery plan. Governance, financial management and service delivery have all improved significantly, supported by a strong commitment from members and officers across the organisation. Whilst challenges remain, particularly in relation to commercial activity and housing, the progress to date means that Woking Borough Council is increasingly well placed for the transition to the new West Surrey Council. The government has confirmed commissioner arrangements at the council will be streamlined, with a single commissioner team supporting Woking and Spelthorne. The managing director commissioner role at Woking will be retired, but Richard Carr will continue as the council's chief executive through to West Surrey Council coming into being next April.
5: MSC Cruises unveils chocolate attraction aboard new flagship. Woking-based MSC Cruises has announced that its new flagship will feature the largest Vanshi chocolate experience ever created at sea. MSC World Asia, which begins sailing the Mediterranean on December the 4th, will include a 300-square-metre Vanshi destination, combining a chocolate boutique, cafe and artisanal gelateria. The 300-square-metre attraction will be the largest Vanshi venue across the MSC Cruises fleet, with seating for more than 60 guests. Visitors will be able to create their own personalised chocolate bars, watch Vanshi chocolate experts at work, and enjoy handcrafted chocolates, premium Italian gelato, crepes, and chocolate-inspired cocktails. The venue will also serve Italian espresso, speciality coffees, freshly prepared croissant and crepes throughout the day. The partnership brings the 147-year-old Italian chocolatier to an MSC world-class ship for the first time. Founded in 1878, Vanshi is known for its premium chocolate and artisan gelato, offering more than 350 chocolate recipes and 90 gelato flavours. MSC Cruises said the collaboration reflects its commitment to expanding its onboard food and drink offering through partnerships with leading culinary brands. Among the exclusive treats will be a new gelato flavour, Crunchy Waves, created especially for MSC Cruises. The company said the dessert combines three distinctive layers to create a playful sand and sea effect. To celebrate the partnership, Crunchy Waves will be available in selected Vanshi stores, including in the UK from August the 1st to the 31st, before becoming a permanent feature aboard MSC World Asia when the ship enters service. MSC World Asia will sail 7-night Mediterranean cruises from December the 4th, with embarkation available from Barcelona, Civitavecchia, that's near Rome, Naples, Genoa, Marseille, Messina and Valletta. MSC Cruises relocated its UK and Ireland headquarters to Export House in Victoria Square, Woking, in January 2025, citing the town's excellent transport links and regenerated town centre as key reasons for the move.
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6: Affinity Water introduces hosepipe ban. Affinity Water has introduced a temporary use ban, hosepipe ban, across Surrey and surrounding areas due to increased pressure on water supplies. Residents are being asked not to use a hosepipe until further notice. This includes watering gardens, washing cars, cleaning windows and patios, and using pressure or jet washers and filling paddling pools. The ban covers Affinity's central region, affecting Bedfordshire, Berkshire, Buckinghamshire, Hertfordshire, Surrey, and parts of London and Essex. The company is monitoring the situation daily, and it says it will lift restrictions as soon as conditions allow it to balance water sustainability across the network. According to its website, demand for water is higher than it would expect, up 20% on average. Police seeking witnesses to serious assault. Police are appealing for witnesses following a serious assault in Frimley. On Wednesday, 15th July, at around 7:55 p.m, two vehicles, a grey Seat Arona and a blue Skoda Fabia with a black roof, came to a stop on Portsmouth Road, A325, between Frimley Park Hospital and Toby Carvery. During the incident, a man sustained serious injuries. Police are keen to speak to a white man believed to be in his 30s who was seen in the area at the time. Police are keen to establish the circumstances leading up to and during the incident. Did you witness it or have dashcam footage from Portsmouth Road between 7:45 p.m. and 8:05 p.m? Contact police, quoting reference PR/4526008539 via www.surrey.police.uk or call 101.
7: Bodyguard to celebrities dies in motorcycle crash. A fundraising appeal has been launched for Surrey bodyguard who worked for Sir David Beckham and Kim Kardashian following his death in a crash. Last week, the family of Mason Haynes from Thames Ditton started the GoFundMe page to raise £18,000 to support them through the weeks and months ahead. Mr. Haynes died after his motorcycle was involved in a four-vehicle collision on the A287 Farnham Road near Crondall, Hampshire, on the evening of Saturday, 4th of July, 2 days before what would have been his 53rd birthday. He leaves behind his wife, Faye, daughter, Brooke, and son, Noah. A fundraising page set up on the family's behalf says the money raised will help give him the send-off he truly deserves and ease the financial pressures that can follow a sudden bereavement. The family described him as a man who never let a loved one down and who saw the deep qualities in people that others often overlooked. A protector, a mentor, a prankster, a giant in every sense of the word, with an even bigger heart, they added. One friend wrote, "The world has been robbed of that rare thing, a genuinely good man." Hampshire Police said if officers were called at 7:42 p.m. to reports of a collision between Calf Lane and Chalky Lane involving two Harley Davidson motorcycles, a BMW X3 and an LDV Maxus motorhome. A second motorcyclist, a man in his 30s from Farnham, was taken to Southampton General Hospital with serious injuries. Detective Sergeant Edward Crofts of the Serious Collision Investigation Unit said officers were appealing for witnesses and dashcam footage. Anyone with information relating to the incident is asked to contact Hampshire Police online or by calling 101, quoting instant number 442 602 93496. To support the family's fundraising, visit the Honouring Mason Haynes GoFundMe page.
15: 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Well done.
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21: The Surrey Surgical Centre at Ashford and St Peter's Hospital NHS Foundation Trust has been successfully accredited for delivering high standards in clinical and operational practice as part of a national quality assessment scheme just 14 months after opening. The scheme, run by NHS England's Get It Right First Time programme in collaboration with the Royal College of Surgeons of England and supported by the Royal College of Anaesthetists, assess surgical hubs across a framework of standards to help hubs deliver faster access to some of the most common surgical procedures, such as cataract surgery and hip replacements. It also seeks to assure patients about the high standards of clinical care. The Surrey Surgical Centre has been accredited for its orthopaedic planned care, recognising that the hub is working to a defined set of clinical and operational standards on the patient pathway, staff and training, clinical governance and outcomes, facilities and ring fencing, and utilisation and productivity. The Surrey Surgical Centre provides increased capacity for elective orthopaedic procedures, including hip and knee replacement surgery, and the service is a collaboration between Ashford and St Peter's Hospitals, NHS Foundation Trust, the Royal Surrey NHS Foundation Trust, and the Surrey and Sussex Healthcare NHS Trust, with NHS Surrey and Sussex Integrated Care Board, and has been developed to provide additional surgical resources to benefit the people of Surrey. Louise Stead, Group Chief Executive of Ashford and St Peter's Hospital and Royal Surrey NHS Foundation Trust, said this accreditation recognises the strength of the Surrey Surgical Centre and the consistent standards our teams are delivering. This achievement is a testament to the skill, commitment and teamwork of colleagues across the service and reflects a clear focus on safe, efficient care and improved outcomes for patients.
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5: This is an opinion article now from Paul Hoekstra, Woking Green Party chair. Fixing wasteful water supply is a national priority. When you heard the news of yet another heatwave, you probably wondered whether there would be hosepipe bans, and it didn't take long for them to start. Later this year, when we get heavy rainfall, we will probably hear about water companies releasing sewage into rivers because their infrastructure cannot handle the heavy rain. The infrastructure that the water companies are using simply cannot handle either extreme. Residents who use the water then end up paying the price, literally and figuratively. So what is the issue? What are the consequences? What can residents do and what should government be doing? Being unprepared for one extreme means that the water companies are unprepared for the other extreme. These problems are linked. If the water infrastructure in the UK could handle and store heavy rainfall, then there would be more water available when there is increased demand due to heatwaves. Unfortunately, our water infrastructure is old, it leaks, and it can only handle a certain amount of rainfall. The real long-term fix is more investment in the system that serves our communities. The consequences we face for water utility failures are many and varied. Because the heatwave caused water shortages, a group of local council tenants complained about difficulties getting permission for paddling pools. Unfortunately, a hosepipe ban will include paddling pools. At the other extreme, when I hear about sewage being dumped due to high rainfall, I'm reminded of a colleague discussing their friends falling ill after taking part in water sports in a river. Another concern is the future handling of water shortages in areas with data centres, since water is used to cool the computers. Westminster's comfortable relationship with the tech industry worries me. Will it mean that tech companies' water requirements made UK water shortages more serious? In the US, there are stories of data centres built in drought-prone areas, and the UK often seems to follow America's lead on too many issues. So it is a possibility, though I hope that doesn't happen. Residents can cut water waste by getting plumbers to check for leaks. Toilets are particularly prone to leaks that waste a lot of water. Using more efficient appliances and collecting rainwater to use on the garden. However, these efforts rightly feel like a drop in the ocean compared to a burst water main, as there was recently in Knapp Hill. The real fix is, as stated earlier, repairing water infrastructure. If some residents have a reason to use more water than average, then there may be exceptions to hosepipe bans that they will need to look into personally. Finally, all water companies should be re-nationalised, and this isn't an issue of political ideology. Fixing major issues in our water supply to prevent shortages and sewage dumping is a national priority. The fact that these problems are all technically fixable, but for whatever reason the water companies haven't fixed them, means that the government should take over these companies by any means to ensure the issues are fixed. When that happens, perhaps there will be less sewage in our rivers and a more secure water supply in the future.
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9: From Dad's Shed to Global Business. A West Byfleet company behind installations at the Tower of London, Sydney Opera House, Bank of England and British Library has won two awards at the Family Business Awards 2026. Sesame Access was named Manufacturing Family Business of the Year 2026 and was runner-up in the Societal Impact Family Business of the Year category. The awards come as the company approaches its 30th anniversary, marking its growth from a small workshop in Staines to more than 400 installed platform lifts worldwide. Sesame Access manufactures innovative accessibility solutions for heritage, commercial and residential buildings. Founded in 1996 by hydraulic engineer Charlie Lyons, the company specialises in concealed and retractable platform lifts that provide step-free access while preserving the appearance and character of historic buildings. In nearly three decades of operation, Sesame Access has never had listed building consent refused for any of its systems, a rare record in heritage construction and a key factor in its adoption across sensitive and listed sites. The judges recognised the company's manufacturing capability and its role in enabling step-free access in historic and architecturally significant buildings. Commercial Director of Sesame Access, Alison Lyons, said, "These awards mean so much to our family and everyone who has been part of the Sesame journey over the last 30 years. What started as an idea in my dad's shed in Staines has grown into a business whose solutions can be found in some of the world's most famous and historic buildings. To be recognised nationally for both our manufacturing excellence and our social impact is incredibly rewarding. My father believed that accessibility and heritage preservation could go hand in hand. This recognition is a testament to his vision, the dedication of our team, and the values that continue to drive our business today."
6: Bereavement. Flood Ben passed away peacefully on 27th June 2026 at West Hall Care Home, aged 98. He was born in London on 1st October 1927. On his first day of work at the Woking Electrical Supply Company, he met Jean Engel. After a short spell in the RAF, he qualified as an electrical engineer, a career he pursued with some success. He married Jean in 1948 and remained happily married until Jean died in 2015. He was the loving father of three children, seven grandchildren, and 10 great-grandchildren. He was a proud member of the Woking Rotary Club and was president for the second time at the age of 92. In 2024, Ben published his autobiography, A Boy from Haggerston, available from www.feederread.com. There will be a celebration of Ben's life at 11 a.m. on Friday, 14th August 2026 at St. John's Church, St. John's.

0: The difference is just a few little changes, like giving more space to the car in front or not hogging the middle lane. Because being a little more considerate on the road actually reduces congestion and collisions, which transforms everyone's journey. So we all feel a little less and a lot more. National Highways.
1: Public notices. Cricket Pavilion wins approval. A, quote, tired and run down, unquote, cricket clubhouse will be knocked down and replaced with a brand new community building, along with four paddle courts, under plans approved by a council. Ockham Cricket Club sought permission from Guildford Borough Council to build a new pavilion and sports facilities, as well as a groundsman's hut. A club spokesman argued the current building is no longer fit for purpose, in line with English Cricket Board, ECB, guidance. Their planning documents say, "The size, layout and facilities within the existing pavilion are no longer suitable for a modern, inclusive and thriving cricket club, and they are not compliant with the latest ECB guidelines. Refurbishing the existing facilities would not be sufficient to deliver the required acceptable standards required by the ECB, nor would they provide long-term solutions to the current issues." The proposals also include the setup of four new paddle courts for members and visitors to use alongside the club's existing facilities. Additional parking will also be created under the renovations, bringing the total number of standard spaces to 54, as well as 10 overflow spaces and 6 disabled spaces. The proposed clubhouse has been carefully designed to provide inclusive facilities for home and away teams and officials, club members and spectators, as well as providing a social space with catering facilities for all cricket club members and other community groups to enjoy, the planning statement adds. Residents overwhelmingly responded positively to the proposals, praising its potential as an asset to the community. One resident wrote, "Paddle is one of the fastest growing sports in the world and can be played by all ages and abilities. It's a great social game and one that should be accessible for all. I firmly believe that a newly refurbished clubhouse and rejuvenated club that welcomes everyone will provide a beating heart to all Ockham residents and beyond," said another. Limited objections to the proposals from residents raised concerns around a potential increase of traffic in the context of broader development projects in the area. Guildford Borough Council planning officers wrote that the enhanced facilities would deliver a significant enhancement to sport and community facilities in the area. While the site falls within the Greenbelt, officers deemed the scheme's benefits to, quote, clearly outweigh any potential impact on the Greenbelt. The development would secure the long-term future and viability of the site as an important recreational and community asset, officers wrote in their approval.
2: Car park plans divide village residents. Residents are divided over plans to create a 25-space car park in a small village. A planning application to set up the car park in a field by the William IV pub on Little London, Albury, has been earmarked for approval by planning officers. Despite falling within the Greenbelt, officers deemed the benefits would outweigh any impacts on the surrounding countryside. However, residents were split, with 70 objections lodged against and 79 comments in favour. One opposing the scheme wrote, "The field in question currently contributes to the openness of the countryside and forms part of the rural setting of the area." However, another said, "With pubs closing in record numbers, it is fantastic to have a successful and thriving establishment on our doorstep." It was set to be discussed at Guildford Borough Council's planning meeting on Wednesday, July the 22nd. To see more planning applications in your area, you can visit the publicnoticeportal.uk.
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2: Walking Photographic Society exhibition returns to library. Walking Photographic Society's annual exhibition returns to Woking Library next month. The free exhibition of more than 95 prints runs from Monday 3rd of August until Saturday 5th of September and is open during library hours. Society members will be on hand to answer questions and encourage visitors to vote for their favourite image. There is also a return of the free illustrated talks given by members of Woking Photographic Society. All talks will be 6:30 to 7:30 on Tuesday evenings. August the 4th, Wildlife in a Woking Garden. Mike Tabbitts takes you on a tour of the area as you've never seen it. Nature's daily struggles for survival on our doorsteps. August 11th, Photographing London. Light, Life and Landmarks. Justin Cliff explores our capital, showing you top photography spots, when to go and what to photograph. August 18th, The Smart Telescope. Astro imaging for everyone. John Axtell talks about the revolutionary device that means anyone can take great images of the cosmos. August 25th, Storm Chasing. James Smith takes you across the US for an insight into how these violent storms develop and the dangerous hobby of storm chasing. September the 1st, My Photographic Journey Through Landscape and Wild Places. Robert Hewitt shares a personal journey through Britain's most inspiring landscapes. Jane Hibbert, Exhibition Secretary, said, "I'm proud to invite everyone to our annual exhibition at Woking Library, a beautifully refurbished space whose staff have been wonderfully supportive. Members have produced a wide variety of images to a high standard. There really is something for everyone. Come along, vote for your favourite, attend a free talk, or simply find out more about our welcoming club." Woking Photographic Society meets weekly from September, with a season packed with guest speakers, tutorials, practical evenings and competitions in a friendly atmosphere. For more details, visit www.wokingps.uk, Facebook Woking PS or Instagram Woking PS.
3: Scorpions abandoned at garden centre. The RSPCA is investigating after five scorpions were found abandoned outside a Surrey garden centre. Staff at Knockcuds Garden Centre in Guildford Road, Cranley, contacted the animal welfare charity last month after discovering plastic tubs containing the venomous scorpions dumped by the exit. Animal rescue officer Ben Fitzcosta said, "We don't often get call-outs to abandoned arachnid. We're asking anyone who knows who they might belong to get in touch." They did have a bottle cap of water in the containers and were kept separately, so whoever dumped them knew something about keeping them as pets. "Dumping them this way is careless. They didn't have adequate access to food or water and could have escaped. No sentient animal should be treated in this way." The scorpions are now being cared for at RSPCA Brighton Reptile Rescue, where they are being housed separately. Most scorpions are solitary animals and require a habitat that mimics their natural environment, with plenty of hiding places, suitable substrate, and a stable water bowl. The RSPCA said anyone considering an exotic pet should thoroughly research the species' welfare needs, including the correct housing and environmental conditions. Exotic pets often end up in the charity's care after owners realise they are more difficult to look after than expected, or the novelty wears off. The incident comes during the week the charity launched its Cruelty Hurt, Love Rescues fundraising campaign, which coincides with its busiest period as reports of animal cruelty peak over the summer. Newly published figures show the RSPCA received 6,322 cruelty calls to its emergency line during June, July and August last year, the equivalent of one call every 10 minutes while the line was open. Anyone with information about the incident is asked to contact the RSPCA Inspectorate Appeal Line.
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2: From the Sky News Centre at 7, France is starting to deploy 1,500 military personnel to the southwest of the country as wildfires burn out of control. The government's trying to move people out of Bordeaux as flames approach. In central Spain, a national emergency has been declared. Officials in Madrid admit they can't extinguish the blazes which have merged. The Spanish Prime Minister Pedro Sanchez says dangers persist.
3: We're going to face some challenging hours ahead because while temperatures have dropped, we don't know exactly how the winds will develop, what their intensity will be, or whether or not dry storms will actually occur as a result of these fires.
2: Residents in a Highlands village are angry they've been forced to stay out of their homes. It's down to a huge wildfire in the Cairngorms, but people in Nethy Bridge say smoke has now changed direction and is blowing towards the North Sea. Scotland's Justice Secretary Neil Gray says helicopters are being used to try to douse the flames.
4: Of course, we keep under review our response to the ever-growing threat of wildfires, and having aerial support is part of that tactical response, as is ensuring that we have the necessary ground support to be able to tackle these wildfires.
2: At least 15 people have been arrested after violence erupted between anti-immigration and anti-racism protesters in Glasgow. Police chased and held back Unite the Clans demonstrators who ran towards an anti-fascist group. Many on both sides wore masks. Two teenagers have been arrested on suspicion of murdering a 17-year-old boy in Luton. He was stabbed during a disturbance last night. Youth protesters in India have agreed to end their demonstrations after talks with the government. The self-styled cockroach movement was triggered by an exam leak scandal. India's education minister has now quit. Aberdeen have beaten Kelty Hearts 3-0 to progress to the last 16 of the Scottish League Cup with a 100% group stage record. Dundee United topped Group B after Montrose lost 2-0 to the Spartans. Ross County, Stenhousemuir, Inverness and Ayr United all progress. That's the latest. I'm Nick Qureshi.
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5: Hello and welcome to My Tunes. I'm Steve Chambers, and this is the show that gives you an hour of relaxing music, whether in one of the hospitals that we serve here at St Peter's, Ashford, or the Woking Community Hospital, or whether you're at home listening on our website at radioway.org. I welcome you all. Got some great music coming up for you. We've got a bit of jazz, of course, as always, a little bit of indie, some sort of Celtic electro. There you go, more of that later. A bit of folk, a bit of pop, some Latin, and some chill out, of course, from the Café Del Mar. So stay with me, and you might even find something you've never heard before that you'll like enough to listen to it again somewhere else. Starting off with Acoustic Alchemy, of course, from their album Roseland. This, well, it's the time of year, isn't it? Sand on Her Toes.

bossa nova rhythm just smacks of summer, doesn't it? Now moving on to a saxophonist by the name of Jan Garbarek. He's from Norway, and in 2003 he had an album called In Praise of Dreams. And this, it's got a slightly Celtic feel, the title track.

Now a bit of a change. The American jazz singer Madeleine Perrou. Her name sounds slightly French, and in fact, when she was a child, her parents moved out to Paris, where she lived for many, many years, and started her singing career actually in street, believe it or not, and in some of the bars and cafes there. She made an album in 1996 called Dreamland, which kind of disappeared a bit, and then she came back in 2004 with an award-winning album called Careless Love. This is her version of a Leonard Cohen song, Dance Me to the End of Time.

0: iTunes.
1: And chill indeed. And from Ibiza and from the Café Del Mar collections, this is Plaid and Hawkmoth.

And I first saw a hawk moth years ago in France, in northern France. They're actually called hummingbird hawk moths because they do hover and they have the most extraordinarily long proboscis that goes into all the plants. But anyway, that's beside the point. But they are weird things. Moving on now to a Canadian singer by the name of Sarah McLachlan. Bit of folk rock for you. This from an album called Afterglow, Perfect Girl.

Now, I said at the top of the show that I was going to bring you something of a bit of a Celtic electro feel to it. It's by a couple of guys named Gesser Frank and Jean Demet, and they released an album called Event Horizon, which was based on the planetary system, but it has a definite Celtic feel. Quite upbeat, this one. It's called Photon Wave.

I rather like that. Unusual there from Event Horizon. Now, staying with things Scottish, the Scottish singer Jacob Allon, and his first album released last year was called In Limerence, which means when you love somebody from afar. And this is Fairy in a Bottle.

Jacob Allon. Very pretty number, that, I think. Now, Moby. Big fan of Moby. And this is from his latest album, released this year. It's called Future Quiet. Mostly piano, but of course with some of those swelling strings that we associate with Moby albums. This is called Mott Street 1992.

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1: Now, a bit of pop now from an artist you may remember from the 80s. She had a big hit with a song called Twist in My Sobriety. Her name, Tanita Tikaram. But this is from a later album, The Cappuccino Songs. I like this. Yeah, that's the title.

Now, the track I started the show with from Acoustic Alchemy called Sand on Her Toes had a bit of a bossa nova feel, so I thought, why not a couple of Latin tracks? First up, a singer with a most soothing voice, Massio Ferracco, from an album called Umrio. This is Miniature City.

Isabel Gilberto, although she lives in New York now, and her father started off the Bossa Nova movement pretty much single-handedly back in the early 60s, his name, João Gilberto. This is from her album just called Bebel Gilberto, All Around.

Well, Beryl Gibberta almost brings us to the end of another My Tunes. I do hope you've enjoyed the music and it's helped relax you a bit. I'll be back next week at the same time, so do join me then. And if you leave hospital in the meantime, which I'm hoping you do, and you go home, of course you can always listen to us at radioway.org. Going to finish off with another track from the Café de Mar series. This one originally made by Chris Rea. You may remember this, but this is Nick and Samantha with their version of On the Beach. Thanks for listening. Bye-bye.

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1: From the Sky News Centre at 8. Officials in France and Spain are warning that forest fires tearing through their countries are still dangerous. Out-of-control blazes merged near Madrid. Smoke and ash are affecting the French city of Bordeaux. Resident Soraya Fetty says this disaster could have been stopped.
2: We need proper mitigation measures and policies to anticipate these things from happening and preventing them, because right now it's not only the forest turning into dust, it's also our lives, it's our memories, it's also like the economy.
1: And wildfires are affecting people closer to home too. Residents in the village of Nethy Bridge in the Cairngorms have been told to leave as more than 500 firefighters tackle blazes on the mountains. Police investigating a suspected dissident Republican car bomb intercepted near the Irish border have tonight charged a man. The suspect in his 40s is facing a special court sitting. A 25-year-old law student's been charged with possessing explosives after her vehicle was stopped in County Monaghan on Wednesday. Six men have been arrested on suspicion of murder after a 22-year-old man was stabbed in South London. He was found in Clapham early this morning. Youth protesters in India have agreed to end weeks of demonstrations following talks with the government. The self-styled cockroach movement was triggered by an exam leak scandal. Journalist in Delhi, Jani Sen, explains why things have calmed down.
3: Several of their demands have been met, and the one that seemed like it might be the sticking point for the government was the resignation of the education minister. Because this is not a government in which any minister has ever resigned due to public pressure. This is the first. And it really does send the message that people's voices cannot be ignored.
1: Lineup for tomorrow's Hungarian Grand Prix has been rejigged after penalties for Lewis Hamilton and Kimi Antonelli. The seven-time F1 champion drops from second to fifth for impeding Oscar Piastri, while championship leader Antonelli's down to seventh. That lifts Mercedes teammate George Russell to sixth. That's the latest. I'm Nick Qureshi.
0: This is Radio Way. 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

Hello and welcome. It's Helen's Classical Journey here this Sunday afternoon or Saturday evening if you're hearing the repeat. Thank you for being here. I do have a theme show as always today, and I thought I'd theme it around the 2026 Commonwealth Games, which is officially, I understand, the 23rd Commonwealth Games that is being held in Glasgow. It's coming up in about 4 days, between the 23rd of July to the 2nd of August, featuring 10 different sports, usually around 3,000 athletes and 74 nations. I have to say, in research for the show, I was surprised it was 74 nations. I didn't realise it was that big. So that's news to me. But I'm going to be sampling, I suppose the phrase is, those nations, because I can't fit 74 nations in and 74 representative composers in 2 hours. So it will be a sample that we have today to celebrate the forthcoming games. And of course, the Commonwealth, it's huge, isn't it? 56 sovereign states are included within that, spanning Africa, Asia, the Americas, Europe and the Pacific. So lots and lots of potential music. And of course, the Commonwealth at the moment spans 2.77 billion people. So where I'm starting, I'm going to Canada, and I'm going to the composer Claude Champagne from the classical era, and Hercules Ommenfeld, one of the most famous pieces of the composer.

really dramatic classical start to the beginning of today's show. That's a Canadian composer we've just heard, Claude Champagne, born in 1891 and lived all the way up to 1965. He was known for both orchestral and piano works, and that's one of the most famous, Hercule and Omphale there. So I hope you've enjoyed that. I must admit, before researching the show, I hadn't known that piece. It was new to me as well. So if you're just joining me, we're celebrating the fact the Commonwealth Games is about to start in Glasgow. So I'm drawing on composers that range from across the Commonwealth. Now I've realised how many countries are included in the Commonwealth and how many sovereign states as well. I will not be able to get through all of them. I'm pleasantly surprised just how much of the world is covered by these regions. So of course, for the Commonwealth, if we take Africa, you've got South Africa, Nigeria, Kenya, Ghana and Botswana. If we go to Asia, India, Pakistan, Bangladesh, Malaysia, Singapore. If we go to the Americas, Canada, Jamaica, Trinidad and Tobago and Barbados. Europe's United Kingdom, Cyprus and Malta. And then in the Pacific, we've got Australia, New Zealand, Fiji, Papua New Guinea, Nauru, Tuvalu, and various smaller Commonwealth areas. So 56 sovereign states to be precise. It's a lot, which means there's a lot of potential for music as well. So where am I going next? I'm going to one of my favourite musicians and artists from India, and it's A.R. Rahman. Now, A.R. Rahman is both a singer, he's an instrumentalist, multi-instrumentalist, as well as a composer. He's written a lot of Indian classical music and a lot of film music. He's been highly successful with his film music. And I'm going to share one of the most famous that I think we all will recognise, and it's Yeh Ho from Slumdog Millionaire. It's just one of the brilliant pieces that he's done. But of course, as a musician and as such a successful, high-grossing musician as well, he's established music colleges to reach out with music education to a wider range of people, including the KM Music Conservatoire in Chennai. And that's been really, really successful, although I say that I'm utterly biased, having examined there for so many years as well. He's done more than that, though. He regularly is over in the UK and other countries supporting Women by Music, Music by Women, even, get it the right way around, Helen. He's been in London not that long ago, about 4 weeks, doing collaborative concerts with symphony orchestras and with Indian classical instruments, and fusing and developing a new sound for the next generation as well. I find his music really full of energy, full of serious thought, but also it's enabling to tell a story. So Slumdog Millionaire is one of the most famous here, which is why I'm going for it, but it brings together the symphony orchestra with Indian classical music, with popular elements and storytelling, which is obviously why it is so popular and resonates internationally. So we've started in Canada, we've flown around the globe metaphorically to India next. A.R. Rahman and Yeh Ho.

Fading out there, it's the opening theme tune, isn't it? Yay ho from Slumdog Millionaire, written by A.R. Rahman. Where else? Now we're travelling through the Commonwealth through music. We've started in Canada and gone to India. I'm coming back round to Cyprus next with a Cypriot composer whose name is Voris Sauris. I do hope I've pronounced that correctly. He's well known now in Cyprus and Greece for creating orchestral music. He's based in Athens and he's managing to develop a lot of interesting music, theatrical monologues, storytelling, symphonies, music for string quartet and percussion with a soprano, a variety of things. And I found the piano trio. So music for piano and a couple of other instruments. So we've got here on clarinet Nikola Jenica and on viola Marilla Andreu and at the piano Pedra Melona. It's a fairly substantial movement that I'm about to share with you. It's a three-movement piece. I'm going to play the opening, and it comes from a live recording done in 2023 at the Cornaro Art Centre.

And fading out there's first movement from the Cypriot composer Varis Souris. It's the Piano Trio. If you're just joining me here at Helen's Classical Journey, and we're exploring classical music and music for acoustic instruments and for film that spans the Commonwealth in celebration of the Commonwealth, about to kick off the Commonwealth Games, at least, in Glasgow. So being in Canada, India and Cyprus, we're moving over next to the Maldives with a composer of Maldive origin who's now moved to Sri Lanka, and it's Abdulhanan Muzadidi, if we go with the full name, but all the music falls under Abdulhanan. He's written loads of songs with plenty of awards, lots of film music, and lots of music that brings together acoustic instruments with singing, both classical elements and oral tradition from the Maldives as well. So it's really original sound. It's lovely. So I'm going to go for one of those songs up next, coming from the Best of the Originals Abdulhanan Collection 3, and it's the 10th of 10 on the track, Hilias Dure Duren. You can hear the composer himself singing in the music as well. So Music of the Maldives, or an example of, up next.

There we have Abdulhanneh, a Maldivian singer as well as a composer and latterly music producer. Is very active still, now living in Sri Lanka, born in 1959. Actually begun his career quite early at 17, performing with friends initially, but it's his singing ability that extended his work. And of course, he writes across a number of languages as well, later expanding his repertoire to include Hindustani classical songs. He's received loads of accolades, though, national awards for recognition from the Maldives government for Best Male Singer and Best Award for Playback Singer in the films as well. So really nice to be able to share a broad range of music across the Commonwealth. So we've moved through Canada, India, Cyprus and the Maldives so far. So where next? Going to move via a Brazilian composer who travelled quite a bit around various parts of the Commonwealth. And it's José Morico Nunes Garcia, who was also a priest and really brought aspects of classicism across the Americas, some of which are in the Commonwealth. He was born in Rio de Janeiro originally. He's worked in various parts, though, of the world, really inspired by composers like Domenico Cimarosso and Wolfgang Amadeus Mozart. He did play the harpsichord. He was born in 1767, lived till 1830, so right in the classical era. So what music are we going to listen to today from José Morico Nunes Garcia? I was looking at my CD collection because he does pop up in quite a few albums, and a lot of it is religious sacred music. And one of those, certainly the one that gets the most hits online, is from his Requiem Mass. So I'm going to move to one of those recordings next to share what is the best of the composer, or what seems to be the best from people responding. The performance here, the conductor is Paul Freeman. He did an amazing amount of recordings as a conductor and curator to ensure music of Black origin and mixed race origin was shared in the 70s. And as a consequence, a lot of music that was recorded that unfortunately wouldn't otherwise have been at the time. On this recording, we've got the Helsinki Philharmonic Orchestra with the Morgan State College Choir and a number of soloists for the sequence Dies Irae from his Mass. It's the fourth movement from the Requiem Mass, in fact.

Brilliantly energized music there, isn't it? From Jose Mauricio Nunes Garcia. So if you're just joining, we're carrying on a theme show that is all about music from the Commonwealth to celebrate the Commonwealth Games. It's about to start up in Glasgow shortly. So we're travelling around all over the place so far, through the Americas, Maldives, Cyprus, India and Canada. But coming up next, it is Singapore. Now, there's loads of brilliant composers and musicians in Singapore, including many writing for film. But one of the most prominent is Phoon Yew Tien, known for his choral music and orchestral music, and as well, no surprises for me, mentoring young musicians. Nearly every musician I raise, if it's a new one, is a mentor of young musicians and access to arts education for the next generation. So where am I going with this in a piece? We are going

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1: From the Sky News Centre at 9, France is starting to deploy 1,500 military personnel to the southwest of the country as wildfires burn out of control. The government's trying to move people out of Bordeaux as flames approach. In central Spain, a national emergency has been declared. Officials in Madrid admit they can't extinguish the blazes which have emerged. The Spanish Prime Minister Pedro Sanchez says dangers persist.
2: We're going to face some challenging hours ahead because while temperatures have dropped, we don't know exactly how the winds will develop, what their intensity will be, or whether or not dry storms will actually occur as a result of these fires.
1: A man's died in a wildfire near Valencia in Spain. Residents in a village in the Cairngorms say a raging wildfire has left them upset, angry and frustrated. Hundreds of residents have been moved out of Nethy Bridge after evacuation orders were issued. Smoke is now thought to be blowing towards Aberdeenshire and the North Sea. Kinley Francis owns a tour company in Orkney.
3: We could see the smoke 4.5, maybe 5 miles away from where we are. It is significant, the impact that it's had on the area. This is something of it looks like an apocalyptic scale. I just hope that the government can do their best to help these people up here.
1: A 14-year-old boy from Bolton's assisting police with their inquiries after a plane heading to Manchester Airport last night received a hoax threat. The Qatar Airways flight landed safely under guidance from RAF fighter jets. Student protests by the so-called cockroach movement in India have been called off. The education minister has resigned after a scandal about exam leaks. Organisers say 150,000 people marched through central London today in the world's largest trans pride event. Protesters voiced anger at the new guidance on single-sex space. And gymnast Gabriel Langton has been discharged from hospital following a nasty fall from the high bar at the Commonwealth Games. Last night's team event was delayed after he landed on his neck and head in Glasgow. Team England say he's been cleared of any serious injury complications. That's the latest. I'm Nick Qureshi.
0: This is Radio Way. 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

Hello and welcome to the second half. Yes, it's Helen's Classical Journey, still celebrating music from the Commonwealth, leading to the Commonwealth Games as we're about to kick off in Glasgow. And of course, we've had so much sport, haven't we? We've had Wimbledon, we've had the World Cup, various other things, lots of rugby happening as well. And now this Commonwealth Games coming up too. So I'm going to carry on with music from the Commonwealth, kicking off with music from Australia. Founder, composer of Irish heritage, William Vincent Wallace. Not heard of him before, researched him for the show, but he's written lots of operas, and there's a brilliant overture I'm going to share to kick off today. There's lots more to come, though, including music from our homeland, the UK, for the meditative moment, keeping ourselves in the mix. There's so many countries, though, I can't fit in absolutely everything, so this is just a flavour to celebrate the Commonwealth Games. We've already had Canada, India, Cyprus, the Maldives, the South Americas, Singapore. So Australia, UK up next. I'm hoping to squeeze in South Africa, New Zealand and a few others as well. I do hope if you're in Ashford, St Peter's or working hospitals or any of the associated care homes, you're doing as well as you can be. And I hope, considering it's the summer and it has been a bit warm, that you've got some fresh air and that this is bringing some joy and relaxation for you here this afternoon as well. So here we go with William Vincent Wallace.

Oh, it's a lot of good fun, isn't it? Sharing new music. That was William Vincent Wallace. Now I'm going to move to the meditative moment, as I always do, to wind down and slow down a bit. And considering I'm bringing music from the Commonwealth, the soloist here, the orchestra and the composer, all from different countries in the Commonwealth, it's Edward Elgar, British composer, the cello concerto and the second slow, wonderful movement with the Adelaide Symphony Orchestra and Leiwei at the cello. It's about 12 minutes if you wish to join me in a meditation. Now, I know many listeners love the soporific slowdown and the relaxation I do at this point, so I'm going to try and find another slow piece to follow it with as well in response to recent requests. But for now, Edward Elgar.

Brilliantly energised music, isn't it, there from Edward Elgar. Now, we've had the UK and Australia so far in this half. Let's move to South Africa. And I've been searching for composers that also do film to throw into the mix. And, of course, Trevor Jones is just that composer, born in 1949, has orchestrated music for The Lion King but wrote the score for The Last of the Mohicans. And I know I said I'd go for something slow. It's going to be slow into fast. It's going to move this one. It comes from the album of The Last Mohicans original soundtrack. I'm going to play Premonitory back to back with Massacre, so you can hear the difference of what the film displayed with the wonderful music from Trevor Jones.

Very energetic, isn't it? Music there from South Africa with Trevor Jones and The Last of the Mohicans, two back-to-back scenes. Where next? If you're just joining, you're here with Helen Julia Miners. It's Helen's Classical Journey, and we are celebrating the Commonwealth Games that's about to happen in Glasgow. And I'm bringing music from across the Commonwealth. So far, we've been to Canada, India, Cyprus, the Maldives. We've been down in the South Americas, up through Singapore, the UK, Australia, South Africa. And next, I'm heading to New Zealand, a place I've never actually travelled myself yet. I always say yet because I'd love to, but I haven't had the opportunity. I've been looking at a wide range of music, but I thought I've got to go for the obvious, which is Douglas Lilburn, often considered to be the father of New Zealand's classical music. And it's performed, the music I'm going to share, by the New Zealand Symphony Orchestra, an orchestra I regularly share on the show here at Radio Way. I just love their interpretations. And the conductor, James Judd, is somebody I've raised a lot, not just conducting with them, but others as well. So we often hear from New Zealand here at the show. There's loads of music I could go to, but I've picked A Song of Islands because it just, well, I think it's brilliant. And a song through orchestra, you can imagine each instrument singing, and it's all about the islands around and included in New Zealand. That is up next.

I'm fading out there. Douglas Lilburn, a New Zealand composer. Brilliant, brilliant piece of music there. To end and to lead to the news, we're flying over metaphorically to Malta and to one of their most famous composers, Charles Camilleri, born in 1931. We lost him in 2009. Really influenced by Maltese folk music and traditional musical forms, often worked with improvisation as well. There's a massive amount of music you can find from Charles Camilleri on streaming platforms. I'm going to a recording done by the Bournemouth Symphony Orchestra next, recorded in 2013. And there's a load of court dances, air de bands, grandmasters, minuets, celebrations, lots of things for orchestra, including folk songs written for orchestra. It's really hard to pick just one, so I'm going to start with the first track, which is an overture today. Thank you for joining me here at Radio Way for a show celebrating the Commonwealth Games that are coming up in Glasgow in just a few days' time. Do hope you're doing as well as you can be if you're in Ashford, St. Peter's or Woking hospitals.

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1: From the Sky News Centre at 10, the French government has ordered what it calls a historic mobilisation to combat the threat of raging wildfires. Around 30 are burning across the country. The Prime Minister says the situation in the southwest region where Bordeaux is located is particularly critical. These people have been forced to take shelter.
2: That was it. The panic came mostly from not knowing what was actually happening. We grabbed a few odds and ends, quickly got into the car and left.
3: It was a bit frightening for the kids, especially my daughters, who said, "Look, Dad, ash is falling on the bungalow." At that point, we started to get a bit worried.
1: Spain's Prime Minister is warning of dangers in the hours to come from wildfires in the centre of the country. Meanwhile, residents in a Highlands village say they're angry they've been forced to stay out of their homes. It's down to a huge wildfire in the Cairngorms, but people in Nethy Bridge say smoke has now changed direction and is blowing towards the North Sea. Scotland's Justice Secretary Neil Gray says helicopters are being used to try to douse the flames.
4: Of course, we keep under review our response to the ever-growing threat of wildfires, and having aerial support is part of that tactical response, as is ensuring that we have the necessary ground support to be able to tackle these wildfires.
1: Police investigating a suspected dissident Republican car bomb intercepted near the Irish border have charged a man in his 40s. A 25-year-old law student has been charged with possessing explosives after her vehicle was stopped in County Monaghan on Wednesday. Two teenagers have been arrested on suspicion of murdering a 17-year-old boy who was stabbed to death in Luton. Police say the pair were originally held on suspicion of violent disorder. Organisers say 150,000 people marched through central London earlier in the world's largest trans pride event. Protesters voiced anger at the new guidance on single-sex spaces. And England's Adam Ramsay-Peaty could only manage bronze in the 100 metres breaststroke at the Commonwealth Games. The world record holder was beaten by Australia's Sam Williamson and Jersey's Philippe Nowacki in the final. That's the latest. I'm Stevie Shillinglaw.
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0: 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We don't, and we speak to thousands of them every year. 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
3: I just swear.

Did you know we miss 10% of everything we see due to blinking? Half the world has never made or received a phone call. The tin can was invented in 1810. The can opener was invented 48 years later. People used hammers and chisels between this time.

0: There's so little decent jazz on the radio nowadays, but here at Radio Way we have an oasis in the desert. I'm Robert Chantler, and every Sunday at 1 p.m. I open the doors to my jazz club, bringing you a great selection of jazz. 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
1: 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And this is Alan Dedicote, the National Lottery's voice of the Bulls and the voice of Strictly Come Dancing, wishing all the listeners and all the volunteers involved in Radio Way a very big well done. Congratulations, guys. Keep up the good work. Wow.

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1: 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And the logo for the Royal New Zealand Air Force is the flightless kiwi.

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1: From the Sky News Centre at 11, France is starting to deploy 1,500 military personnel to the southwest of the country as wildfires burn out of control. The government's trying to move people out of Bordeaux as flames approach. In central Spain, a national emergency has been declared. Officials in Madrid admit they can't extinguish the blazes which have merged. Spanish Prime Minister Pedro Sanchez says dangers persist.
2: We're going to face some challenging hours ahead because while temperatures have dropped, we don't know exactly how the winds will develop, what their intensity will be, or whether or not dry storms will actually occur as a result of these fires.
1: One man has died in a separate wildfire near the Spanish city of Valencia. Meanwhile, residents in a village in the Cairngorms say a raging wildfire there has left them upset, angry and frustrated. Hundreds of residents have been moved out of Nethy Bridge after evacuation orders were issued. Smoke's now thought to be blowing towards Aberdeenshire in the North Sea. Kinley Francis owns a tour company in Orkney.
3: We could see the smoke 4.5, maybe 5 miles away from where we are. It is significant, the impact that it's had on the area. This is something of a, it looks like an apocalyptic scale. I just hope that the government can do their best to help these people up here.
1: Police investigating a suspected dissident Republican car bomb intercepted near the Irish border have charged a man in his 40s. A 25-year-old law student has been charged with possessing explosives after her vehicle was stopped in County Monaghan on Wednesday. Six men have been arrested on suspicion of murder after a 22-year-old man was stabbed in South London. The victim was found in Clapham early this morning. Four of the suspects went to hospital with non-life-threatening or life-changing wounds. Student protests by the so-called cockroach movement in India have now been called off. The education minister has resigned after a scandal over exam leaks. And England's women have failed to retain their Commonwealth gymnastics team gold, finishing third in the event. Australia are champions, beating nearest challengers Canada by 1.1 at the Glasgow Arena. That's the latest. I'm Stevie Shillinglaw.
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1: A collaborative pilot between Ashford and St Peter's Hospital NHS Foundation Trust and South East Coast Ambulance Service has successfully tested a new community-based model of care for patients who have fallen at home. Running from July to October 2025, for 2 days a week, the service paired a consultant radiographer from the hospital with an advanced paramedic practitioner from the ambulance service to jointly review 999 calls, assess patients in their home, and provide rapid X-ray imaging using a mobile machine. Images were transmitted instantly to the hospital for reporting, enabling clinical decisions within around 30 minutes. This approach meant many patients could be safely treated at home, avoided unnecessary emergency department attendances and ambulance conveyancing. Despite limited resources, the team demonstrated impressive innovation, establishing safe imaging processes, organising IT capability, and delivering a seamless patient-centred service. The pilot showed clear clinical, operational and financial benefits with strong support from patients and families. Andrew Moth, a consultant radiographer at Ashford and St Peter's Hospital who co-created the project and is also a community first responder, said it's been very successful and is a revolutionary service, the first of its kind in the UK, where a radiographer works alongside an advanced paramedic practitioner. James Fern, an advanced paramedic practitioner at the ambulance service who helped co-create the community scheme, said for some patients there can be risks of upset caused by going into hospital. It can be a big change in the routine of someone with dementia, for example. Being treated at home helps reduce patient anxiety. If they went into hospital, they would still get the same package of care, but this way they're getting it in the comfort of their own home. Andrew added, it's not a lesser service in any way. The image quality of the X-ray is very good. Patient experience has been high, with 100% of patients saying they were happy to have the X-ray at home. Following its success, Phase 2 has now launched for a further 4 months, with an increase in operational days to 5 a week. This will allow the team to reach more patients and strengthen the evidence base for long-term adoption. This initiative exemplifies integrated working across organisations and has significant potential to become a sustainable, permanent model of community-based care, improving outcomes for vulnerable patients and reducing system pressures.
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3: 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Cuban emergency services use sniffer rabbits. Kit Kats in sweet potato flavour are available in Japan. Sweden has a ski through McDonald's. And the US is visited by more missionaries than any other country on the planet.

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1: Hi, this is Sunetra Sarkar, and I just want to say congratulations to Radio Way for 60 years of broadcasting to listeners, patients and staff at Ashford, Woking and St Peter's Hospitals. Well done.

Did you know there are no rivers in Saudi Arabia? The dot over the letter J or I is called a tittle. The rules of most airlines require that the pilot and co-pilot of a plane eat different meals. This is just in case one of the meals causes food poisoning.

things a mother can pass on to her baby. Her smile, her eye colour, and her immunity to whooping cough. A simple vaccination during your pregnancy can help to protect your baby in their first weeks. Please speak to your GP, nurse, or healthcare professional and pass on your immunity.

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1: From the Sky News Centre at midnight. One person has died and dozens have been injured after a vehicle was driven into crowds during a gay pride event in Berlin. Local media are reporting a white van drove into people at high speed before the driver fled the scene on foot. Police in the German capital said the incident took place in Tiergarten Park, close to the Brandenburg Gate. Here's Berlin's police spokesman Florian Nath.
2: We are now at the scene with a strong police presence. A vehicle allegedly drove into the park and hit several people, apparently injuring them. We are searching for possible suspects.
1: The French government has ordered what it calls a historic mobilisation to combat the threat of raging wildfires. Around 30 are burning across the country. The Prime Minister says the situation in the southwest region, where Bordeaux is located, is particularly critical. These people have been forced to take shelter.
3: That was it. The panic came mostly from not knowing what was actually happening. We grabbed a few odds and ends, quickly got into the car and left.
4: It was a bit frightening for the kids, especially my daughters, who said, "Look, Dad, ash is falling on the bungalow." At that point, we started to get a bit worried.
1: A 44-year-old man has appeared before an emergency sitting of Dublin's Special Criminal Court in relation to a suspected dissident Republican car bomb plot. Simon Donovan was remanded in custody after a vehicle was intercepted near the Irish border on Wednesday. A 25-year-old female law student was charged with possessing explosives and bailed. A man has been arrested after two women reported being sexually assaulted in two different parks in Rochdale yesterday morning. He's being questioned on suspicion of two attempted rapes. Student protests by the so-called cockroach movement in India have been called off. The education minister has resigned after a scandal about exam leaks. And Anthony Joshua has set up a highly anticipated clash with Tyson Fury after claiming victory over Christian Prenger. The former heavyweight world champion knocked out the Albanian in the second round in Saudi Arabia. That's the latest. I'm Stevie Schillinglaw.
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0: I'd love to, but I just don't have the time.
1: Time for what?
0: Becoming a volunteer.
1: Well, when I joined Good Neighbours, I only had one free hour a week, but they made me feel very welcome.
0: But I'm not qualified.
1: You don't need to be. You've got a car and you love helping people. You'd be great.
0: But great at what?
1: Well, driving neighbours in need to hospital and GP appointments, that sort of thing. And sometimes I take them shopping or just drop round for a coffee and a chat.
0: Well, I'm pretty sure I could do that.
1: At Chertsey and Adderstone Good Neighbours, we need volunteers. 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
1: From the Sky News Centre at 1. One person has died and dozens have been injured after a vehicle was driven into crowds during a gay pride event in Berlin last night. Local media are reporting a white van drove into people at high speed before the driver fled the scene on foot. The French Foreign Minister has urged tourists not to cancel holiday plans despite wildfires raging across France and Spain. Nearly 300,000 people have been evacuated from their homes and a national emergency has been declared in Spain. British expat Nick Carter lives in Andalusia. He says the change in weather conditions is noticeable.
2: We've had a particularly long, wet winter. All of a sudden, a switch has flicked into a very hot summer. It has got hotter earlier in the year than it was last year. Certainly.